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That was a track from the 1990s here on Lionheart Radio 107.3 FM. Coming up, we've got some music from one of our local bands. 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
2: Last night I had a romance with a tongue-tied mopsy, who then confessed that she so loved me. Last night I had a romance with a tongue-tied mopsy, who then confessed that she so loved me. She said, "Kitch, I am all alone at home tonight. You can sleep."

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Well, friends, you can imagine how I felt so badly to know I had to leave her company. I spoke of every English word that reached my memory just to apprehend her sympathy. I said, dear, you know I would not dissemble. My love to you is inexpressible, and still with all I can try to break her heart.

this opportunity. So she came around my shoulders and started to hug me, as though she had some strange hilarity. Well, in the midst of romance, I coolly stole a kiss, and then I request a little stupidness. She said, no, Chiva Chuck is coming here, and with the same tongue Thai language, she then declared, you're teaching not dying that up. My dad, mother, Tom in Chiva Twat, is 25 to Chiva that up. My dad, mother, Tom in Chiva Twat. As man, I shook me wallet in front the young lady to see if money was a help to me. She said, yeah, I wouldn't mind, but I'm afraid of trouble. No use dying, it's impossible. I said, yeah, your grandmother gone a long distance, and it is quite obvious.

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And now we turn to something with a bit more of a local flavour. Of course, if you're listening and you represent part of our local Alnwick area music talent and you're interested in getting your song on the air, you can contact us via our website at lineheartradio.com.

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That was a track from the 1990s here on Lionheart Radio 107.3 FM. Coming up, we've got some music from one of our local bands. 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
1: I wonder where's my woman tonight? 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

was a track from the 1990s here on Lionheart Radio 107.3 FM. Coming up, we've got some music from one of our local bands. 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

0: happens over in the States, it's not even a question.
1: Let's put it this way. We're not having a... I've got two other kids and a wife. We're not having a family holiday. I don't think in the summer, which probably hasn't gone down too well.
0: Also today...
2: Fish stocks have hugely declined. So cod and mackerel, for example, are in huge decline in UK waters.
0: What could possibly be the environmental benefit to dropping large boulders in the ocean? Well, that's what Greenpeace are doing. Stick around to find out why. And Madame Tussauds have a new waxwork out. I wonder who it is.
3: Working with the artists here in Madame Tussauds was a pleasure. I mean, I've always been, since I was younger, I've always loved art.
0: Now let's see what the weather has in store for us today. It's looking like a dry day for most of us, with plenty of sunshine to enjoy as well. If you're in the north, keep an umbrella close by, as there is a chance of a few scattered showers, and it'll be a little breezy too. Elsewhere, conditions will stay settled, with temperatures returning to around what's typical for this time of year, following last week's heatwave. Now then, before we get going, let's take a look at some of the other stories making headlines today. In the newsroom is Frankie.
4: Andy Burnham will promise to give Britain the circuit breaker it needs in a major speech in Manchester today. The Labour leadership frontrunner is set to unveil sweeping devolution plans and ambitions for good growth in every postcode. He'll argue power should be pushed out of Whitehall and in to local communities. A man charged with attempted murder after a car hit pedestrians in London is due in court today. 5 people injured, with 3 of them taken to hospital. The car hit them on Ealing Broadway at around Saturday afternoon, although it's not being treated as terrorism. 34-year-old Tamir Ahmed Mohammed is also charged with other offences, including dangerous driving. In a report published today, the Children's Commissioner is calling for a better strategy to tackle children's mental health care waiting lists. Nathan Abrahams has the details.
5: Dame Rachel D'Souza is warning that demand for children and young people's mental health services is rising, and rising faster than in previous years. Her annual report says for the first time, over 1 million children in England had active referrals to mental health services last year. She's now calling for the Department of Health to have a more specific focus on children.
4: Rescue efforts continue in Venezuela days after 2 powerful earthquakes, killing nearly 1,500 people. Local and international crews have been working to find those trapped under the rubble, but they've been overshadowed by civilian efforts to rescue people. During last week's heatwave, the RAC saw their patrols go out to 20% more breakdowns than usual for the time of year. It comes as the UK experienced record-breaking high temperatures for June. RAC spokesperson Harriet Hernando can tell us more.
6: Tyre blowouts have been quite common, and they're caused by air expanding in the heat. If your tyres are showing signs of cracking, do get them checked out straight away.
4: And Emma Raducanu's withdrawn from Wimbledon through injury. The British number one's leg injury has become a stress fracture, and she's been medically advised to miss the tournament. It's another blow in an already disrupted year, with numerous injuries keeping her off the court, but she says she looks forward to getting back.
0: Right, let's take a quick tour of the front pages this morning. And as we enter a new and very important week in British politics, it's Andy Burnham dominating many of them. The Times, Financial Times, Telegraph and The Sun all look ahead to a major speech later today, where the man expected to become the next Prime Minister will promise a huge shift of power away from Westminster and towards local communities. The Daily Mail also leads on Burnham, but says those plans could come alongside what it calls a tax raid on middle-class southerners. Elsewhere, the Princess of Wales makes several front pages after completing the Three Peaks Challenge for charity, while The Express leads on a tribunal involving nurses and NHS changing rooms. In sport, The Sun looks ahead to England's World Cup clash with DR Congo, and The Telegraph pictures Ben Stokes after he announced his retirement from international cricket. Stokes is number one on trending on the socials too, with plenty of tributes to his career, clips of his best cricketing moments, and a bit of general dismay from the public over the announcement. And there's also a bit of disappointment for tennis fans too, with Emma Raducanu pulling out of Wimbledon through injury. Now, it's certainly exciting watching England play in the World Cup from home, but what's it like being in the stadiums, and is it worth the hefty price tag? Holly Hughes has more.
7: Will 2026 finally be the year football comes home? Well, some fans who've made the big trip to the US seem to think so. In fact, some had already bought tickets and flights for the knockout clash in Atlanta before the tournament had even started. Fan Richard Bean from Manchester is travelling with his son.
8: It's a bit expensive, but we've had a great time. We're out in Stamford in Connecticut, which is a bit out of the way, bit more peaceful, and then we're coming into New York and we've been to Boston, using that as our base. But it's been fantastic. We went to Qatar was a bit

0: better because it was nearer, you could go to different games, but it's still been a fantastic experience until now, and hopefully it'll continue to be so. So we've got last 32, so Boston Saturday, last 32 in Atlanta hopefully, because if it isn't in Atlanta we're not going, because we've had to buy the tickets and the airlines and this and the other. And then if we do well and get to the final, we'll be back for that. Yeah, I mean, obviously, when you're booking, you don't know where you're going to be. But we went through, with members of the England Travel Club, so that was all easy and whatever else. It's just that not knowing, but the prices of that, we've just had to take a punt.
1: His wife might find out.
0: You know what, I've not even thought about it. I paid for it all in little bits, and I don't even want to add it all up. But let's put it this way, we're not having I've got two other kids and a wife. We're not having a family holiday, I don't think, in the summer, which probably hasn't gone down too well. So that gives an indication.
2: We've done some touristy stuff today, so we've been at the Rockefeller, in the Empire State Building. We've got the darts tonight at the Madison Square Garden. We're doing baseball tomorrow. We are cramming it in big time. And I've still got England time on my watch. It says 4:45. What time is it? 11:45. So I'm, jangled to say the least.
3: As I said, to be honest, it's been on my bucket list, so to actually do an England game and also do a bit of sightseeing in New York, it's a bucket list thing that I've managed to tick off, which is good.
2: From what everything I've seen from an outsider looking on, obviously I've been incredibly jealous of the Scots. Everyone seems to have fallen in love with them, so hopefully the Americans are fully in love with the English as well. So we had a good night last night in Times Square. It was full of Ecuadorians, so some of the songs they were singing sounded a bit more cheerful than I predicted, Ryan. But yeah, it was a good vibe and everyone was loving each other. It was good. We got incredibly lucky because the guy that we're meeting at the darts tonight is an elite England fan. He's been going for forever, bumming away. So he knew in December he was going to get tickets, and he knew in December he had two spare tickets. We got the two spare tickets. We're going to pay for him, but we're obviously going to pay the first value for him. So we found the flights, we're okay, the hotel's alright. I've got to say, four pints of Guinness last night in an Irish bar was $52.
3: It's so a bit toppy price.
2: Not into bite my lip, but it is what it is.
4: Well, we always get excited, don't we? But hopefully all of those years of hurt will soon come to an end.
5: Thanks for that, Holly. Now, I've got a strange question for you. Imagine heading out to sea with a boatload of giant boulders and deliberately dropping them overboard. It may sound very unusual, but that's exactly what Greenpeace says it's preparing to do as part of a campaign to stop what it calls destructive industrial fishing in waters that are supposed to be protected. Liz Whittaker has more.
6: It's part of a plan to create new underwater boulder barriers in English marine protected areas. Those are places that are designated to protect wildlife and vulnerable habitats. Greenpeace says the boulder barriers are designed to stop large trawlers from operating in those areas. The main concern is around bottom trawling, which is a type of trawling where heavy fishing gear is dragged along the seabed, potentially damaging habitats and ecosystems. Felix Lane is a political campaigner for Greenpeace. He explains why it's so destructive.
7: There's a few different types of destructive industrial fishing, but bottom trawling is one of the most destructive types. And there's a few different things that it does. Firstly, it kind of destroys the habitat of the seabed. It kind of scrapes the seabed. And that is damaging for the habitat itself, but it also releases lots of carbon. It also leads to overfishing. So a lot of destructive industrial fishing fishes tons and tons and tons of fish. And as a result of this, over many years, we've seen that fish stocks have hugely declined. So cod and mackerel, for example, are in huge decline in UK waters. The other thing that it does is there's a lot of bycatch. So things like dolphins, sharks, rays all get caught in the nets and die as a result often. And there's also the human impact. So, for example, destructive industrial fishing has a massive impact on small scale inshore fishing fleet. It makes it harder for them to make a living and undercatch.
6: It's not the first time the group's taken this approach. Similar barriers were created in protected waters in 2020 and 2021. The government has already proposed extending restrictions on bottom trawling in more marine protected areas, but Greenpeace says progress has been too slow and doesn't go far enough. The latest campaigns also attracted support from a number of well-known names, including actor Simon Pegg, broadcaster Stephen Fry, and singer Paloma Faith. In a letter to the Prime Minister, they argue industrial fishing is damaging marine life and undermining the very purpose of protected areas. The government rejects suggestions it's failing to act. A spokesperson for the Environment Department says there are already strict protections in place, with measures restricting damaging fishing activity in more than 100 marine protected areas, and says ministers are considering further restrictions following a recent consultation. But for Greenpeace, the answer is simple. If an area is labelled as protected, then it should be protected in practice as well as on paper.
7: I know it sounds like quite a big thing to be doing, but we feel it's so important that we protect the ocean and the sea. And we hope it sends a clear message that, you know, this is vital and this is urgent.
5: Still to come, there's a brand new show making waves at the London Palladium. Plus, not too far away, Madame Tussauds have unveiled their latest waxwork.
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5: Welcome back. There's a chance for Formula One fans to grab a picture with the reigning champion. Well, kind of. Lando Norris is the latest celeb to see himself in wax form at Madame Tussauds. The figure is kitted out in one of Norris's race suits, donated by the man himself, as well as a replica of the helmet worn when he clinched the title at last year's Abu Dhabi Grand Prix. He says it's so unbelievably lifelike.
10: To feel immortalized by Madame Tussauds is incredible. It's something... Yeah, I guess a lot of people dream of having or getting done. And it's odd. I mean, it's a very odd sensation to see myself, you know. I always see myself in the mirror in the morning or the evening, see pictures of me. But to see me is a very different thing. So, yeah, very happy. Very happy I got the opportunity and even happier now that it's all done. I think to have the figure here in London, just my home, is the most important thing. I mean, it's where I grew up. It's where I spent all my years getting to this point, you know, in my McLaren suits and becoming the race driver that I am today. So, yeah, maybe in the future there'll be more of me in other places. But for now, you know, to start off here at home and the place where I grew up and the place I became that is the perfect place. So I'm very happy to see you. Working with the artists here in Madame Tussauds was a pleasure. I mean, I've always been, since I was younger, I've always loved art and kind of just creativity myself. Not so much that I've done sculpting and modeling but you know, my helmet design and suits and stuff when I was younger. So I've always been fascinated by seeing a project like this from start to end, you know, and kind of trying to picture seeing me and then, you know, getting asked like the color of my eyes, all of these different things. And just slowly seeing step by step it turn into the thing is pretty amazing. So it's cool. It was a lot of fun. I just smiled for a long time. Not gonna lie, I've never smiled that much ever. But it came out really well. And I mean, it looks like me. So yeah, it's pretty cool. This has just been my helmet design for the last few years. So we wanted to make it obviously as current as possible because people that are now watching me on TV now, will probably recognize me the most like this. This has just always been my colors. I've always loved my first in yellow. And this has just been what I've had for the last 2 or 3 years as a helmet design. So it's kind of, I hope and I think, what people know me as and to have. So we wanted to keep that with this. I have a lot of fans and supporters that don't get to see me at races or get to travel and do those kind of things. So at least they'll be able to come and see me here. But I hope they love it. I'm sure they're going to love it. Excited to see what they come up with too. I guess I probably would want to see my figure in two places.
11: Okay.
10: One would be sat in the car, Obviously, when I'm on track, I've got a helmet on, so you don't really see me. But like just in the garage, to kind of, you know, if I'm walking by, I see the car, I see me in the car, just to kind of get the sense of, yeah, me in a race car, because that's something I've always wanted to do, is see me driving. And I think that's as close as I can get to see me driving. The second place would be on a podium. Perfect place, Silverstone, top step. So an exact replica of last year. And just be able to like see it from a fan's point of view, you know, to be down below the podium.
5: You can see and pose next to Lando at Madame Tussauds in London from tomorrow. Now, not too far away, there's a big buzz in the theatre world. Well, there's a big show that's landed at the London Palladium for the summer. Lucy's off to the theatre.
6: When Sam Ryder sang this at Eurovision 4 years ago. Who'd have guessed his next big performance would see him play Jesus? Yes, he's the titular role in Andrew Lloyd Webber's Jesus Christ Superstar. The show's a rock opera with all of the dialogue shared through song. It looks at the final days of Jesus through the eyes of his betrayer, Judas. But Judas isn't just played by one person. A whole host of different celebrities will be taking on the role, including actor Richard Armitage, singer Boy George, Julian Clary and Leighton Williams. Sam says he's been going to see shows to prepare.
11: I feel incredibly privileged to be here. This is my first time at the Olivier Awards. I feel very humbled to have been invited and be a guest here. This is not my usual world. So, I'm buzzing, very grateful. I've been a fan of theatre since I was a kid, but more in music, you know, like more going to concerts and seeing bands and stuff like that. So I'm really delving into a lot of old favourites at the moment. So any spare time I get, I'm now just somewhere on the West End watching some. I went to see Phantom for the first time ever.
6: Now, if you're not familiar with the show, you may well know a few songs from the soundtrack.

0: Don't worry if you don't, trust me, there's some proper tunes in there. Excitingly, fans have the chance to watch the show from the stage. I'll be honest, I never expected I'd get to stand on stage at the Palladium, but when I saw the tickets were £25, I jumped at the chance. As per the online rules though, audience members on stage have to wear dark clothing, be able to stand for the duration, and of course, not distract the performers. Well, Sam says it's a bit of a change for him, doing 8 shows a week.
1: I'm having this real crash course in basically a discipline that I didn't really completely understand, and I'm learning as quick as I can, but I'm loving every second of it because it only exists in that form once, one night when you go and see it. And it's really similar to, if I try and bring an analogy close to recording music, it's like recording on tape, which I love doing as well. Like it has to be then and there, warts and all, and that's the beauty of it. You get all the feeling.
0: And before the previews have even ended, the show has been extended. So if you can't get in the summer, don't panic. It'll head to the iconic Theatre Royale Drury Lane from the 16th of October into January next year.
2: Now, before we go, Frankie's back with a quick look at the sport.
3: England captain Ben Stokes has announced his shock retirement from international cricket during the third test at Trent Bridge. The news broke as he was in the middle of a huge bowling spell, prompting a standing ovation before he took a wicket with his very next ball. It follows a recent disciplinary episode and an emotional team address, with Stokes telling the players the next days would be his final match for England. In the World Cup, England's 2-0 win over Panama seals the top spot. Now all eyes turn to DR Congo in the round of 32. After beating Panama, England head to Atlanta next, with Thomas Tuchel warning they must stay laser-focused on DR Congo. We spoke to these fans in New Jersey.
4: And yeah, Harry Kane pops up with a header and job done, yeah. On to the last 32.
5: Fantastic as always. It's coming home. We can't wait. Who's ready for England?
2: That's all we've got time for on Monday's Morning Report, sadly. Thanks so much for listening. We'll be back again tomorrow with your next update and some more great stories for you. Until then, I hope you have a lovely day and an even better week.

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1: Labour politicians in Northumberland have called on the Chancellor to revisit her decision to scrap plans to dual the A1 between Feltham and Ellingham. This comes in an open letter from local MP David Smith, Hexham MP Joe Morris, Mayor Kim McGuinness and County Council Labour Group leader Scott Dickinson. They've urged the Treasury to provide heavyweight investment to the scheme. Previously approved plans to dual the road were scrapped in 2024, with the Chancellor calling the plans unfunded and unaffordable. However, the government's now facing sustained pressure to revisit the decision, with 8 people having died in accidents on the road so far this year. Here's Kim McGuinness.
2: This road needs to be dualled. It should be dualled. We've made the decision over and over again that it will be, and I just think it's important that it's reconsidered. This is our main artery that goes from the northeast of England all the way through to Scotland. Of course, it's value for money.
1: National Highways say they're actively working on solutions to improve safety and congestion. Meanwhile, a car overturned in a two-vehicle collision on the A1 near Swarland on Friday. Emergency services were called to the crash on the southbound stretch, but say no one was seriously injured in the collision. Vehicles were recovered and the road was cleared around 2 hours after the crash. Hundreds of residents in Northumberland have paid too much council tax following the implementation of a new support scheme. The County Council introduced a banded system for the first time this year as part of cost-cutting measures. At the time, the council said the previous scheme was costing £28 million a year. But a members' briefing has revealed that in nearly 1,500 cases, support will need to be increased due to a calculation issue. Labour leader Scott Dickinson's criticised the implementation of the new scheme. He says he can't understand how nearly 1,500 people can be in this position. And Berwick Bandits roared into their first knockout cup final for 37 years on Saturday. They dismantled Holders Pool 55-35 in a night of high drama at Sundrench Shieldfield Park. Afterwards, manager Stuart Dixon said he couldn't praise the riders enough. That's the latest for Anik. I'm Richard Dow.
3: Senior Labour figures say the party is united behind Andy Burnham as he prepares to outline his economic and devolution agenda. In a speech today, he's expected to commit to buying British, expand mayoral powers and call for a reset in political culture. Ministers insist voters want Labour to get on with the job, rejecting calls for a general election. Local and international rescue teams continue to search for survivors after 2 devastating earthquakes in Venezuela. Last week's quakes are known to have killed nearly 1,500 people. On 3 consecutive days last week, RAC patrols went out to 20% more breakdowns than usual for late June. Spokesperson Harriet Hernando told us why.
4: If you do notice that your battery isn't holding its charge, or if it's slow to start, or if it's on the blink, then do get it looked at, because the heat can really put a strain on batteries, and that is one of the main causes of breaking down.
3: And the King and Queen are preparing for a series of engagements as Royal Week gets underway in Scotland. From Radio News Hub, I'm Frankie Hairsign.
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8: The weather.
1: Thanks, Frankie. Good morning, everybody. Not too bad to start the day. Refreshingly cool, actually. A dry and bright start in eastern areas with some sunny intervals. It will cloud over, though, as we head through the morning. In the west, a cloudier start, especially over the hills, and there is the chance of the odd light isolated shower. A day of light winds. Temperatures not too bad, actually. 19 Celsius, 66 degrees Fahrenheit. The cloud will soon clear as we head into the evening, and then we're going to get sunny spells, especially in the east of the region. Cloud thickening after dark. Outbreaks of mostly light rain spreading northwards through the early hours. A low tonight, 7 Celsius, which is 45 Fahrenheit. So tomorrow starts cloudy, largely dry for much of the morning though, and then spells of rain, occasionally heavy with the risk of thunder, moving eastwards in the afternoon. Light winds, a bit warmer. High of 21 Celsius, 70 Fahrenheit. Wednesday, cloudy start with light rain or showers, but brighter later. Thursday, a wet and windy start drier and brighter later, and then dry, bright and warm on Friday.
9: When you need to know. Traffic, traffic, traffic.
1: Well, no gate problems on the region's road so far this morning. A little bit of slow traffic heading down towards the Moor Farm roundabout, but typical for this time of the morning, really. A little bit of slow traffic on the A697 at Upper Tilderton. There are temporary lights for construction work between Hoffhead and the B6346. It says here expect delays, and they're there already. In Beadnell, temporary lights for construction work on Harbour Road. That's between Longstone Crescent and the Onesies. Up in Berwick, there are temporary lights for gas main work on Castle Terrace, the A6105, that's between Castlegate and Paxton Road. Across the river in Tweedmouth, temporary lights for gas main work on the A698, that's at the car showroom. Yeah, wonderful place to get temporary lights. In terms of the trains, everything seems to be fine from Alnmouth this morning, and also on the Northumberland line from Ashington to Newcastle. No problems to report on the Tyne and Wear Metro, and as far as I can tell, everything is fine at Newcastle Airport. If you know anything else and it's safe and legal to do so, give us a call on Annick 602244. There's more travel in half an hour.
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1: Oh, that caught me a bit by surprise, didn't it? Oh, dear. Tom Grennan, Calvin Harris, and By Your Side. Number of times I've played that, I should have known. It's a bit of a sudden end, shouldn't I? Anyway, it's becoming a little bit of my theme tune, I think. A very good morning to you. It is Lionheart Radio 107.3 FM. 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And indeed on crystal clear DAB across South Northumberland and into North Tyneside and North Newcastle. It's 10 past seven. It's a Monday morning. It's the 29th of June. Where did June go? Incredible. Wednesday, it will be a new month and then we'll be into July and midsummer. Well, something like that anyway. But plenty to go in the next couple of days before we finish the month. And the next 3 hours, it's going to be the breakfast show. I'm Richard L, here with you till 10 o'clock this morning. Frankie Hairsign is in the newsroom today. He'll be back in around about 20 minutes time with the morning sports news. Next national news update in round about 50 minutes time. Also coming up this hour, we've got the showbiz news for you. We've got the birthday file and we may just feature a song from somebody with a birthday today. Possibly something a little bit different. I'll leave you intrigued on that one. After half seven, we're going to have a look at the Journal, our local daily paper, in a weeny bit of detail. That's the first hour. Second hour, we'll be unveiling the new Lionheart Radio Record of the Week around about 10 past eight. A bit of Reggie for you on a Monday morning. Yes, you can tell we're getting into summer. Love a bit of reggae. After that, we'll have a look at the morning's business news. Check in what's happening at the County Council this week. Bit of local democracy for you on a Monday morning. And then we'll be having a look at the front pages of the national papers. After half eight, it's the What's On Diary, some of the things happening in the Anik area over the next few days. And then also a quick look at what's on the television tonight. Yeah, spoiler alert, Wimbledon, lots of it. And of course, football with the World Cup. Lots of teams I've never heard of playing today. Anyway, I'll tell you more about that as we head towards 9 o'clock. And then after 9 o'clock, it is the community hour. Keeping up to date with what's going on in the Anik area. We've got a preview of the Anik Playhouse events this week and some good ones for you to go and have a look at. And also looking ahead to the Portable Theatre Company production, which is going to be on in Embleton, Warkworth and Rothbury this week. Nearly forgot the Rothbury one. How could I do that? Anyway, that's the agenda for the next 3 hours. Hopefully a little bit of you as well. I'll tell you how to get hold of us in just a few minutes' time. Start as ever, though, with the inshore waters forecast for today. Not too bad at all. A wind southwesterly 3 to 5, then it'll become variable 2 to 4. Sea states move or slight, weather showers, visibility good. High tides at Amble today. We had one, about 2.5 hours ago, 3:38 this morning. Next one is going to be at 4:08 this afternoon. 4.5 metres the tide this afternoon, so some slightly bigger tides as we head towards the weekend. Fancy going to Holy Island? Well, it's going to be safe to cross from now until 1:40 this afternoon. And then again this evening from 6:30 through until 2:15 tomorrow morning.

0: Mendes.
1: Shawn Mendes and Stitches, 16 minutes past seven this Monday morning. Richard and Frankie with your breakfast show. Frankie's doing the news, I'm doing the music and the chat. We're here with you till 10 o'clock today, and we would love to hear from you. Whether you'd like to have a request played, you want to shout out, you want to react to the things we're talking about, or you just want to say hello. The number to do it is on the text. It's 07961 771073. 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And I look forward to hearing from you. The two numbers once again on the text, it's 07961 771073. 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
1: Indeed, and you don't have to wait that long. Bart will be in the breakfast show chair on Wednesday morning between 7 and 9. Now, though, it's the showbiz news.
3: Katie Price says she's fascinated by how invested people still are in her life, taking the constant media attention as a compliment despite years of tough headlines. After decades in the spotlight and some brutal periods that hit her mental health, she says she's now choosing what she shares.
4: Kate was quite quiet when she was a little girl. She was quite shy.
5: Right, shall I push play?
3: Her new Sky series, Katie Price, Nothing to Hide, promises a raw look at her life in the public eye. It lands on Sky from July 8th. England's win over Panama pulled in a huge audience. A peak of 13.76 million tuned in across ITV and STV as the team seal a top spot in their group. And music venue bosses are urging the government to hand back VAT taken from the £1 a ticket fund meant for grassroots venues and musicians. They say the scheme has raised £6 million, but more than £1.2 million has gone to the Treasury at a time when small venues are fighting to survive.

Joni Mitchell, Big Yellow Taxi, 22 minutes past 7 this Monday morning. Richard and Frankie with The Breakfast Show here at Lion Hot Radio. If you're off to work, off to school, off to college, come on, get yourself going. 9 o'clock gets ever closer. Don't lie in. Nice morning to get up. It's not one of those hot ones that you don't want to go out the house. It was really rather pleasant walking down to the studio this morning, I've got to say. Still t-shirt and shorts, so it's not that bad. But yes, rather more pleasant than it's been the last few days. I'm one of those people, I like warm, but I don't like too hot. So that's me. Anyway, had a busy old weekend. Hope you had a good time as well. Friday night down at the Tanner's Arms for their open mic night. And then the Saturday Tea Time concert, which was absolutely brilliant. Jeff Sapstead, lots of classics from, well, the 60s through to the current day, really. Really great use of 2 hours. Really enjoyed that one. And then yesterday morning, St. Michael's Church, Fran Bell, our newish curate, was ordained priest, Newcastle Cathedral, on Saturday morning. Celebrated her first communion service at the church yesterday morning. Packed church and a very joyful service and a lovely time we had. And then we all popped down to the church hall for a bit of lunch afterwards, as you do. Very, very nice indeed. Thanks to everybody who put that lunch together, which was absolutely splendid, I've got to say. So whatever you did over the weekend, hope you had a great time. If it's your birthday today, by the way, happy birthday to you. You share it to Jude Bellingham, Real Madrid and of course England player, a bit of a star from Saturday night. He's 23 today. What does it say here? Oh yes, Canadian Iranian Formula One driver Nicholas Latifi, 31 today. Rosa Mota, the famous Portuguese Olympic gold marathon runner. She got gold medal in 1988. She's 68 today. For World of Music, Ian Paice, drummer with the likes of Whitesnake and Deep Purple, 78 today. I thought, well, shall I play a track from them? But I'm only here till 10 o'clock this morning. Abs Love, part of 5. Proper name, Richard Breen, 47 today. The two I am going to feature, though, Nicole Scherzinger, part of the Pussycat Dolls, 48 today. We've got their big number one from 2005 coming up. Before that, though, the wonderful Catherine Jenkins. Would you believe it? Only 46.

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1: 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For Anik. 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
2: It's just after 7:30. The headlines this Monday morning. Andy Burnham is to promise devolution in his first major speech since launching his number 10 bid. And more search teams have arrived in Venezuela, but hopes are fading of finding earthquake survivors. And the US says it's agreed with Iran to stand down after trading strikes. More on those with Frankie at 8, but now this morning's sport.
3: England captain Ben Stokes has announced his shock retirement from international cricket during the third test at Trent Bridge. The news broke as he was in the middle of a huge bowling spell, prompting a standing ovation before he took a wicket with his very next ball. It follows a recent disciplinary episode and an emotional team address, with Stokes telling the players the next days would be his final match for England. In the World Cup, England's 2-0 win over Panama seals the top spot. Now all eyes turn to DR Congo in the round of 32. After beating Panama, England head to Atlanta next, with Thomas Tuchel warning that they must stay laser-focused on DR Congo. We spoke to these fans in New Jersey.
4: Harry Kane pops up with a header and job done, yeah. Onto the last 32.
5: Fantastic as always. It's coming home. We can't wait. Who's ready for England?
3: And in F1, George Russell capped a huge day for Mercedes with a victory in Austria, holding off Max Verstappen to reignite his title push, with Antonelli third and Hamilton down in fifth. The championship picture tightens heading into Silverstone next weekend.
6: The weather.
2: Thanks, Frankie. Good morning, everybody. Tale of two halves today. Eastern areas, dry and bright start with some sunny intervals, although it will cloud over as we head through the morning. The west, rather cloudy, especially over the hills, where there is the chance of the odd light isolated shower. Light winds today, a high of 19 Celsius, 66 degrees Fahrenheit. The cloud will soon clear as we head into the evening, and then we're going to see sunny spells, especially in the east of the region. Cloud will thicken, though, after dark. Outbreaks of mostly light rain spreading northwards through the early hours. A low tonight of 7 Celsius, 45 Fahrenheit.
7: When you need to know. Traffic, traffic, traffic.
2: Well, the region's roads starting to busy up now as we get into the Monday morning rush hour. A189 Spine Road, that's quite slow, heading from East Hartford down towards the Moor Farm roundabout. Moor Farm roundabout itself busy in all directions. A19 already looking slow from just before the Silverlink junction down to Bolden Colliery. Slow again in the Sunderland area between Wessington Way, the A1231, and Doxford Park at the A690. A1 already slow traffic from just before the River Tyne, heading down towards the Metro Centre, and the Central Motorway in Newcastle also looking pretty slow, as is the A697 in the Ilderton area. There are temporary lights there, and that's already causing some quite big delays this morning. In terms of trains, everything seems to be fine from Almar Station this morning. No problems on the Northumberland line from Ashington into Newcastle, and also well on the Tyne and Wear Metro, and no problems to tell you about at Newcastle Airport. If you know anything else and it's safe and legal to do so, give us a call on Anik 602244. More travel in half an hour.
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1: Dua Lipa and Levitating. It's Lionheart Radio with you this Monday morning. Richard and Frankie with The Breakfast Show here until 10 o'clock this morning. Frankie's in the newsroom today. He'll be back in about 25 minutes' time with the next national news update for you. If you'd like to get hold of us, the phone number is Annex 602244. The text number is 07961771073. 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And if you want to go and add your thoughts to it, facebook.com/Lionheart Radio. Now, as Frankie was mentioning in the sports news, a bit of a shock decision from Ben Stokes yesterday to retire from international cricket, and that is a lead picture story on the front page of the Journal today, and it's taken up on the back page. England captain Ben Stokes yesterday announced his bombshell retirement from international cricket. Issued a statement shortly before tea on day four of the decisive third test against New Zealand, having phoned his teammates in the dressing room at Trent Bridge before the start of play. As the news broke, Stokes was in the middle of a mammoth bowling spell, with news filtering out to a stunned crowd as he stood at the top of his mark to start an 11th over. The 35-year-old received a spontaneous standing ovation from all four corners of the crowd and then produced a quite remarkable piece of theatre, having Zach Fuchs caught a slip with his next ball. The fans roared in delight as the rest of the team mobbed him in a moment that will live long in English cricket folklore. And he jumped about 6 foot in the air. Incredible to watch. As did the guy who won the finally on the Eastbourne tennis yesterday, which I've enjoyed watching on the red button. Tennis on the red button is quite interesting. Also on the front page of the Journal, our lead local story this morning, as you'll be hearing in our news in about 20 minutes' time. Chancellor urged to fund A1 project. Leading Labour figures in the North East have called on the Chancellor to reopen the stall project to dual the A1. And for the first time, North Northumberland MP David Smith has explicitly called on the government to reconsider its decision to scrap the scheme. He's co-signed a letter to Chancellor Rachel Reeves calling for the case for the project to be reopened alongside Hexham MP Joe Morris, North East Mayor Kim McGuinness, and Northumberland leader Scott Dickinson. It comes after an accident last week brought the death toll on the road to 6 in the space of a month. Mr. Smith said, "Dualling the A1 is a difficult, expensive and long-term project to complete, and it should absolutely be done." Well, there'll be a lot of people agreeing with you on that one, David. Shame he wasn't here on Friday morning. Unfortunately, he wasn't very well. He will be back a week on Friday, very timely, because we might be finally finding out what's happening with the leadership of the Labour Party, because everybody thinks it's a done deal, but it's not over until it is done. But there'll be plenty of time to catch up with him about the A1 then. Any questions you've got, do get in touch with us. Page two, the government's being urged to take action on lengthy waits for driver tests. Figures from the Vehicle and Driver and Vehicle Standards Agency show the average time to book a test last month was nearly 22 weeks. Learners in parts of Northumberland are waiting for up to 24 weeks before meaningful test availability is reached. Leading councillors in the county say urgent action's needed, with driving vital for the county's young people due to geographical challenges. So, latest waiting times currently in Alnwick, 18 and a half weeks, Berwick, 24 weeks, Blythe, 24 weeks, and Hexham, 19 and a half weeks. However, DVSA has pointed out that these figures don't mean every driver will have to wait that long. Figure reported is how long it takes until at least 10% of the weekly appointments are still available to book. Member of staff at a Northumberland special needs school has completed a grueling 24-hour challenge to raise money for much-needed new facilities. This is on page three. Sarah Dodd, the head of pastoral services at Hexham Priory School, ran and walked alternative laps of the athletic strap at the town's Wentworth Leisure Centre for a 24-hour period. Sarah was aiming to raise £24,000 in order to pay for the conversion of existing school space to be used as a purpose-built apartment. This would help school pupils practice independent living skills in a safe environment. A man from Northumberland has talked about the wave of relief that he felt after Tyne and Wear Metro workers helped to reunite him with his missing dog. On the morning of June the 19th, Rhodesian Ridgeback Bobby escaped from the home of a dog sitter in Gosforth, and his owner Barry Churchill was understandably panicking. Barry from Choppington, who's had 3.5-year-old Bobby since he was a puppy, had just arrived to work at 9 a.m. when he heard his beloved dog and made it out the front door and ran away. He's since found out that he frantically ran around Jesmond Dean onto Armstrong Bridge, ended up on the metro tracks between South Gosforth and Ilford Road. But he was found and happily reunited, which is good news. Also on page 3, a yob who caused damage to a Northumberland home with an axe said he was harassed after targeting the wrong property. Stephen Collins was part of a group that smashed windows and a door in Seaton Delaval. Collins claimed he'd gone to the area after being harassed for becoming involved with someone's partner, a court was told. However, he targeted the home of a completely innocent person. Yob and stupid at the same time. Yeah, can happen. Northumbria Police, page 4, appealing for information as the force investigates a report of rape on Newcastle's Town Moor. Officers received a report that a woman in her 40s had been raped by a man unknown to her on the Town Moor between 1:15 and 2:15 last Tuesday afternoon. They met a short time earlier on a footbridge from Claremont Road in the Spittle Tongs area. He then left the scene and headed towards Grandstand Road. Investigation launched by the force's safeguarding team and the victims being supported by specially trained officers. Extensive inquiries have been ongoing, including a review of CCTV. And finally on page 5, finally in this slot anyway, a long-established Northern Sheep Association has criticised the rebrand of the North East's mayoral authority due to fears it could cause confusion between the two organisations. North of England Mule Sheep Association, NEMSA, has called the move disappointing after the North East Combined Authority was renamed the North East Mayor Strategic Authority, which has the same initials. The meeting, which had its first association, which had its first meeting in Northumberland, says there should be no need to graze in someone else's field. The authority says it's issued guidance that it should be referred to as the North East MSA. You can't make it up.

Elvis Costello, 11 minutes to a pages 10 and 11 of the journal. Lots of lovely pictures. It was Northumberland Plate Day at Newcastle Races on Saturday. Weather was red hot. Biggest meeting of the year at High Gosforth Park was blessed with hot weather, though the threat of thunder was never too far away. Just like Ladies' Day, which is now just around the corner, Plate Day is one of those occasions where people need little encouragement to go all out with their outfits. Whether it's the girls picking out their dresses, matching hats and bags months in advance, or lads making sure they've got the sharpest suit they lay their hands on, the fashion at Plate Day is always top tier. And this year proved to be no different. Once gates at Newcastle Racecourse had opened at 11:30, it took no time at all for people to start arriving in some striking outfits. And there are some very good pictures, and they are indeed quite smartly dressed, I've got to say. Despite the weather, men with ties on. Incredible. And drinks in their hand. And I remember the first year I ever went, it was Ladies' Day, not Northumberland Plate Day. And everybody was dressed up really smartly. And the ladies had their lovely high heels on, as they do. And after they'd had a few pints at the end of the day, they were slipping all over the places, tottering on those high heels. Incredible. Page 6, senior firefighters in Northumberland have spoken of their pride after the service was chosen as one of the national wildfire response teams. It forms part of a £100 million investment by the government in fire and rescue services across the country. Specialist trained firefighters will be positioned in key areas ready to respond to wildfires across the country as part of the first ever programme to tackle the growing problem. Last year saw a record area of land affected by wildfires, with more than 47,879 hectares scorched. State-of-the-art kit, like dedicated off-road vehicles, will also be available through a wider investment to fund the largest scale upgrade of national resilience assets in almost 20 years. Rob Stacey, who is the wildlife team leader at the Fire and Rescue Service here in Northumberland, said, "We welcome this announcement. Incredibly proud that Northumberland Fire and Rescue Service has been selected as one of the national response teams." A Northumberland town is set to host its first ever music festival this September. It hopes the Halt Whistle Music Festival will establish it, though, as a cultural and artistic destination, with a host of venues taking part over the first weekend in September. A spokesperson for the organisers, Field Shelter, said the festival will be for everyone in the town, residents, businesses and musicians. "More than that, we look forward to welcoming people from beyond the immediate area by highlighting what Halt Whistle offers." As we mentioned in local news this morning, also on page 6, hundreds of residents in Northumberland have paid too much council tax following implementation of a new support scheme. The County Council introduced a banded scheme for the first time this year as part of cost-cutting measures. At the time, the council said the previous scheme was costing £28 million a year. The new system would bring Northumberland in line with other North East councils and would be targeted at the lowest income houses. However, a members' briefing seen by the Local Democracy Reporting Service revealed that in 1,488 cases, support will need to be increased due to a calculation issue. And the two gang members who were jailed for life for the murder of a man who died after having ammonia thrown in his face have lost bids to appeal against their convictions. 42-year-old Joseph Wynne and 24-year-old Josh Hawthorne were sentenced in July 2024 for their roles in the murder of Andy Foster at his home at Reckerton in Gateshead the previous August. Wynne was jailed for 33 years. Hawthorne was locked up for 22 years. The killing was the fourth ammonia attack in 11 days in Gateshead and South Shields in August 2023 as part of a violent campaign to control the local drugs trade.

0: This ad is just to let you know there's been a change to my morning show. It's now on Friday mornings until 1 with the same great music and the same great fun. With a recipe, of course, and interesting facts and loads of music for many different acts. Request you can, any track you really want to hear. I will play them gladly, I wish to make that clear. So come now, join me in my brand new slot to hear for sure what a lot I got. Until then, to my listeners all, I say TTFN in the hope to play for you again and again and again. So please tune in to 107.3 FM, because now you know where and now you know when. So no excuses, just turn that tuning dial to make this old geezer's broaden his broad smile. Ta-ra.
1: Four minutes to eight. Let's have a quick look at the back page of the Journal. We talked about the Ben Soakes story a little earlier on. Two other stories on the back page. So Bruno Guimaraes is understood to have a release clause in his Newcastle United contract that could see him leave for a set fee this summer. Reporting the media outlet Globo in Brazil reported that Bruno's Newcastle exit could be triggered for £60 million in the current window after the Magpies failed to qualify for the Champions League, a clause confirmed by those close to the deal. Although Newcastle have not confirmed whether this is the case at this stage, with the Magpies yet to receive any official approach so far. Bruno has previously had escape clauses in his contract that expire after a certain amount of time, with a £100 million exit option timing out in June 2024 amid interest from Manchester City and Arsenal. Sunderland understood to be looking at Aston Villa star Lamare Bogard this summer. The reported interest comes with Black Cat skipper Granit Xhaka rumoured to be on the verge of an exit. Regis Labrisse enjoyed an impressive season with Sunderland's last term in their first campaign back in the Premier League, finishing sixth in the table to secure a spot in the Europa League for next season. Now Sunderland are busy getting their squad ready for the challenge of a season that includes European football, but it's increasingly possible that they will not have Xhaka in their ranks. Reports emerged over the weekend that he's a target for Chelsea and could move to Stamford Bridge in the near future, which would see his career at the Stadium of Light come to an end after just one season. The news after the Beach Boys. Bye-bye.

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1: Politicians in Northumberland have called on the Chancellor to revisit her decision to scrap plans to dual the A1 between Feltham and Ellingham. This comes in an open letter from local MP David Smith, Hexham MP Joe Morris, Mayor Kim McGuinness and County Council Labour Group leader Scott Dickinson. They've urged the Treasury to provide heavyweight investment to the scheme. Previously approved plans to dual the road were scrapped in 2024, with the Chancellor calling the plans unfunded and unaffordable. However, the government's now facing sustained pressure to revisit the decision, with 8 people having died in accidents on the road so far this year. Here's Kim McGuinness.
2: This road needs to be dualled. It should be dualled. We've made the decision over and over again that it will be, and I just think it's important that it's reconsidered. This is our main artery that goes from the northeast of England all the way through to Scotland. Of course, it's value for money.
1: National Highways say they're actively working on solutions to improve safety and congestion. Meanwhile, a car overturned in a 2-vehicle collision on the A1 near Swarland on Friday. Emergency services were called to the crash on the southbound stretch, but say no one was seriously injured in the collision. Vehicles were recovered and the road was cleared around 2 hours after the crash. Hundreds of residents in Northumberland have paid too much council tax following the implementation of a new support scheme. The County Council introduced a banded system for the first time this year as part of cost-cutting measures. At the time, the Council said the previous scheme was costing £28 million a year. But a members' briefing has revealed that in nearly 1,500 cases, support will need to be increased due to a calculation issue. Labour leader Scott Dickinson's criticised the implementation of the new scheme. He says he can't understand how nearly 1,500 people can be in this position. And Bury Bandits roared into their first Knockout Cup final for 37 years on Saturday. They dismantled Holders Pool 55-35 in a night of high drama at Sundrench Shieldfield Park. Afterwards, manager Stuart Dixon said he couldn't praise the riders enough. That's the latest for Anik. I'm Richard Dow.
3: Andy Burnham's pledging to deliver Britain the circuit breaker it needs in a major speech today. Ben Monte has more.
4: The Makerfield MP, widely considered to be all but set to become Sir Keir Starmer's successor, will set out a plan for a number 10 in the north. He's looking to implement a 10-year plan, aiming to raise living standards through reindustrialisation, housing, infrastructure and reform of essential utilities. Senior Labour figures insist they are behind him and say voters want Labour to get on with the job.
3: Rescue efforts continue in Venezuela days after 2 powerful earthquakes killed nearly 1,500 people. Civilians are also stepping up to find those still trapped. Around 1 in 10 children in England were referred to mental health services last year, with the Children's Commissioner calling it a crisis. Dame Rachel D'Souza says we need a shift in approach. And Ben Stokes admits years of being England's test captain has left him feeling burnt out after announcing his retirement from international cricket. He says the captaincy does drain you, but it's been the best thing he's been asked to do. From Radio News Hub, I'm Frankie Hairsign.
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8: The weather.
1: Thanks, Frankie. Good morning, everybody. Dry and bright start in eastern areas with some sunny intervals. It will cloud over, though, as we head through the morning. In the west, a cloudier start, especially over the hills, where there is the odd chance of a light isolated shower. Light winds today, a high of 19 Celsius, 66 degrees Fahrenheit. The cloud will soon clear as we head into the evening, though, and we are going to see sunny spells developing, especially in the east of the region. The cloud will thicken after dark. Outbreaks of mostly light rain spreading northwards through the early hours. Low tonight, 7 Celsius, very nice, 45 Fahrenheit. Tomorrow, cloudy to start with, but it will be largely dry for much of the morning. Spells of rain, which could be occasionally heavy, even a risk of thunder moving eastwards in the afternoon. Another day of light winds, high 21 Celsius, 70 Fahrenheit. Wednesday, another cloudy start with some light rain or showers, but it will be brighter later. Thursday, wet and windy to start with, then drier and brighter later. And then Friday, dry, bright and warm.
9: When you need to know. Traffic, traffic, traffic.
1: Well, the road's starting to busy up as we get into the rush hour, the business end of the rush hour this Monday morning. A697 up at Ilderton, quite a bit of slow traffic there because of the continuing roadworks. Temporary lights in place there. A189 Spine Road, that's busy southbound, heading down towards the Moor Farm roundabout. Now busy northbound, heading up towards the North Seaton roundabout. A19, little bit of slow traffic getting onto the A1 at Seaton Burn. Southbound, busy from the Silverlink Junction down towards Bolden Colliery. A1 slow traffic from just before the River Tyne, heading down towards the Metro Centre, roads towards the Ministry in Longbenton and the Freeman Hospital in Newcastle, and the Central Motorway all looking slow as you'd expect through the rush hour. And on the A1 northbound, bit of slow traffic between Newcastle Great Park and Seaton Burn. In terms of the trains, no problems on the trains from Alnmouth this morning or on the Northumberland line from Ashington to Newcastle. All's well on the Tyne and Wear Metro. Just one delay to tell you about at Newcastle Airport. EasyJet flight from Bristol, which is due in about 5 minutes' time, actually, is going to be a quarter of an hour late. If you know anything else, and it's safe and legal to do so, give us a call on Annex 602244. More travel in half an hour.
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1: Yeah, Baby Rexha, David Guetta, One in a Million, getting the second hour of the show underway there. Hello there, it's 9 minutes past eight, it's a Monday morning, it's the 29th of June. It's Lionheart Radio, 107.3 FM, community radio for the Anik area. 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And of course, crystal clear DAB across South Northumberland and into North Tyneside and North Newcastle. I'm Richard Dale. This is the Monday Morning Breakfast Show here with you till 10 o'clock today. Nearly the end of the month, would you believe? Where has June gone? Frankie Hairsines in the newsroom today. He'll be here with the sports news in about 20 minutes' time and the next national news update just after 9 o'clock. What else is coming up this hour? Well, we'll be unveiling the new Lionheart Radio Record of the Week in just a few moments' time. After that, we'll check in on the morning's business news, have a look what the county council's up to this week, a bit of local democracy for a Monday morning, and then have a look at the front pages of the Nationals, which might just have one or two things to say about Andy Burnham. Possibly one or two nice things, probably, knowing some of the tabloids, not. Anyway, we'll have a look at that one. Around about 8:30, as we said, Frankie will be here with the morning sports news. Plenty of news, certainly Ben Stokes, Wimbledon, World Cup, you name it, it's all going on at the moment. After that, it's the What's On Diary for the Anik area. And a quick look at some of the things going on the telly today. Lots of Wimbledon, lots of football. After 9 o'clock, it'll be the community hour, keeping you up to date with everything that's going on in the area. I'll be catching up with the Reverend Fran Bell, who, as I mentioned earlier on in the show, had her first service presiding at Holy Communion yesterday at St Michael's Church, having been ordained priest at Newcastle Cathedral on Saturday. Very special day for the Anik community, and we'll be celebrating that. Also having a look at what's going on at the Anik Playhouse this week. So, lots going on in the next couple of hours. We start, as ever, with the inshore waters forecast. The wind southwesterly 3 to 5, becoming variable 2 to 4. Sea states move or slight, weather showers, visibility good. High tides at Amble, we had one at 3:38 a.m. this morning. Next one's at 8 minutes past 4 this afternoon. 4.5 metres the tide this afternoon, so middly sort of tide. Fancy trip to Holy Island? Well, go early, I would suggest. It's safe to cross until 20 to 2 this afternoon, and then again this evening from 6:30 through until 1:45 tomorrow morning.
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1: And round about this time, every Monday morning, we unveil the new Lionheart Radio Record of the Week. And you can tell summer's on the way as we start to play some reggae music. Oh, yes. Jamaican reggae artist The Carey James joins forces with acclaimed Jamaican artist Yaxter, multi-talented producer Spider Meng, for their new single, Strength of a Lion. Built on a rich, roots-inspired instrumental by Spider Meng, the track blends militant reggae energy with a modern sound, delivering a powerful message of resilience, faith and perseverance. Together, the artists create a bold and timely statement rooted in culture, awareness and strength.

0: That's going to be one of the sounds of the summer for me. Absolutely love it. The Kerry James Yaxter Spider Meng, Strength of a Lion. This week's Lionheart Radio Record of the Week. Now, if you'd like to get hold of us this morning, we would love to hear from you. The phone line is Annex 602244. The text number 07961771073. The Facebook page, there is a little thread up there this morning, facebook.com/Lionheart Radio. 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So whether you'd like to have a shout out, react to the things we're talking about, have a request played, or just say hello, I would love to hear from you. The two numbers once again on the text, it's 07961771073, and the phone line,
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0: And it's time now to catch up on the business news.
5: Household energy bills will jump by £221 from Wednesday as Ofgem's price cap rises to 13%. The surge follows the Middle East conflict, which sent global costs soaring after Iran blocked the vital Strait of Hormuz. But there is a glimmer of relief. Wholesale prices have eased since the US and Iran agreed a deal to end the war, meaning October's cap may not bring another hit for customers. Holidaymakers are being warned about a surge in travel scams, with a third of people saying they've seen more fake deals on social media this year. 7 in 10 are now wary of promotional holiday emails, and half say they only trust travel firms that clearly explain how they protect customers from fraud. Payment provider Merchant Pay says scammers are targeting people during peak travel season. And the Royal Mint has dropped a new 50p celebrating 100 years of the British Grand Prix, unveiled at Brooklands, where the very first race roared off in 1926. It's the first UK coin to ever honour motorsport.
0: Let's have a look what the County Council's up to this week. There's a meeting of the Communities and Place Overview and Scrutiny Committee. That's going to be at County Hall, 10 a.m. this morning, and they're going to be looking at civil resilience and contingencies. The Schools Forum meets 10 a.m. on Wednesday morning, and then Thursday at 10 a.m, a meeting of the Family and Children's Overview and Scrutiny Committee, and that is going to be looking at special educational needs and disability and alternative provision in the county. So, of course, we'll have full details on all of those in our news bulletins as the week goes on.

0: 24 minutes past eight. We'll have to rattle through the papers a little bit this morning. I don't know where the hour's going. I really don't. Quite a few of the papers leading on Andy Burnham's speech this morning when he's going to set out his stall. Daily Telegraph's headline, Burnham, give me 10 years to fix Britain. Andy Burnham will set out a 10-year plan to transform the economy as he prepares to enter Downing Street. In a sign, he intends to fight at least two elections as Prime Minister. Mr Burnham will today argue that he needs a decade to overhaul Britain, strip power from Whitehall and deliver good growth in every postcode. He'll lay out plans for a number 10 North, moving part of his operation outside Westminster to push through a radical programme of English devolution, transferring decisions over spending from mandarins in London to powerful regional mayors. We'll no doubt hear a lot about that on the news later today. Also on the front page of the Telegraph today, the White House is concerned that Britain is falling behind on its defence spending commitments, potentially setting up an early clash with Andy Burnham. Officials in Donald Trump's administration deeply sceptical the government would honour its pledge to spend 5% of GDP on the military, sources tell the Telegraph. Three people, including a senior administration official, said the White House feared Britain and other European countries had made a false promise by committing to the president's demand for higher defence spending. One other story from the front page. Shabana Mahmood is pledged to ramp up the detention of illegal migrants as the number of foreign criminals avoiding deportation has hit a record of almost 20,000. Put your teeth in, Richard. Home Office figures show there are 19,779 offenders living freely in Britain, more than double the 8,500 at the same point in 2020. And there's a picture on the Telegraph and quite a few of the other papers as well of Ben Stokes, who of course stunned England fans yesterday by revealing halfway through a match that he was retiring from Test cricket. Ever the showman? He then took a wicket with the very first ball after the statement was released, confirming the news. And there's a picture of him with his bat, looking a very happy guy indeed. Front page of the Daily Mail, different sport, Eberada Kanu. Heartbreak, it says, as she pulls out of Wimbledon. Yes, injuries stopping her practising. And their take on Andy Burnham. Messiah without a mandate, their banner. Tax raids on middle classes in Burnham's 10-year plan. Yeah, The Guardian. What are they leading on? Oh, yeah, big picture of Ben Stokes. And alarm raised over growing role of private equity firms. Yeah, indeed. Burnham set to promise growth in all postcodes, their other headline. Burnham, I want mayors to help cut benefits bill. Andy Burnham will give mayors and councils responsibility for helping get a lost generation of nearly 1 million young people into work as he pledges to lift Britain back up. In his first major speech since he became the effective Prime Minister in waiting, Burnham will today announce plans for the biggest transfer of power out of Whitehall in modern times. The pressure on Vickers, also on the front page of the Times, to be loud and showy is making life difficult for neurodivergent priests, the Church of England has been told. The church was also urged to be less judgmental about worshippers who struggle to stay still for long periods or find loud worship a sensory overload, such as those with autism or ADHD. A report prepared for the General Synod, the Church's governing assembly, said some services are already catering to people with different needs by incorporating Lego or sensory rooms where worshippers can retire for a period of quiet and calm. However, it also identified cultures of ableism. The Eye, Burnham vows to lift Britain back up with its biggest ever power transfer. The Metro, all hands off deck, plans to revamp the Royal Navy's ageing fleet have been scrapped in favour of spending billions on drones to modernise the military. A blueprint to future-proof our armed forces will be unveiled by Keir Starmer and is said to have been signed off by his likely successor, Andy Burnham. The long-awaited defence investment plan will see the UK buy six common combat vessels to act as hubs for uncrewed systems. They will expand the Navy's reach and firepower without a proportional increase in crew or cost, according to the Ministry of Defence. Daily Star, Three Lions, do. England face DR Congo for the first time and will play in the Hand of God Stadium in Mexico City if they get through. Come on and do the Congo is their headline. Daily Mirror. Kate's Cancer Walk of Hope, My Chance to Give Something Back. Princess of Wales completed a grueling trek for charity in aid of the hospital that treated her. Kate hiked 23 miles, climbed 3,064 metres for the Three Peaks Challenge. It comes after her own cancer battle. She said, I'm so grateful to be here, strong enough to give something back. And there's a picture of her at the summit of Ben Nevis. Oh, those three peaks, not the the ones in Yorkshire. The Sun, Jude, and come on and do the Congo. Jude Bellingham, ready to conquer the Congo. Birthday boy in day today as England prepare for their first World Knockout Cup clash this Wednesday. The Real Madrid star, who turns 23 today, scored once and was named man of the match in Saturday's 2-0 win over Panama.
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0: It's 8:30. Let's have a look at the headlines this Monday morning. Andy Burnham is to give mayors more power in his 10-year plan to transform Britain. More search teams have arrived in Venezuela, but hopes are fading of finding earthquake survivors. And temperatures set to drop this week, but the relief from the heat may be short-lived. More on those with Frankie at 9 o'clock, but now here he is with this morning's sport.
2: England captain Ben Stokes has announced his shock retirement from international cricket during the third test at Trent Bridge. The news broke as he was in the middle of a huge bowling spell, prompting a standing ovation before he took a wicket with his very next ball. It follows a recent disciplinary episode and an emotional team address, with Stokes telling the players the next days would be his final match for England. In the World Cup, England's 2-0 win over Panama seals the top spot. Now all eyes turn to DR Congo in the round of 32. After beating Panama, England head to Atlanta next, with Thomas Tuchel warning that they must stay laser focused on DR Congo. We spoke to these fans in New Jersey.
3: Harry Kane popped up with a header and job done, yeah. On to the last 32.
4: Fantastic.

0: light winds, a high of 19 Celsius, 66 Fahrenheit. The cloud will soon clear this evening. Sunny spells will develop, especially across the east. The cloud will thicken after dark, and we could see some outbreaks of mostly light rain spreading northwestwards through the early hours. A low tonight, 7 Celsius, 45 Fahrenheit.
1: When you need to know. Traffic.
0: A109 Spine Road, that's busy, heading up towards the North Seaton roundabout. Busy southbound, heading towards the Moor Farm roundabout. Morpeth Town Centre now starting to get busy as we head into the school run. A697 delays up in the Ilderton area. That's because of the ongoing roadworks there. A1 busy northbound from Newcastle Great Park up towards Seaton Burn. Busy southbound from just before the A69 turn off to Hexham, down past the Metro Centre and into the Teme Valley. A1 a little bit busy in the Shire Moor area, and also busy south of the river as you go down towards Bolton Colliery. In terms of trains, everything seems to be fine. Oh, one problem to tell you about, actually. The 1029 train from Alnmouth up to Edinburgh has been delayed. That's because of the theft of signalling cables. We'll keep an eye on that one for you. And on the Tynemoor Metro, everything seems to be fine. Newcastle Airport, no delays to tell you about. If you know anything else and it's safe and legal to do so, give us a call on Annex 602244. Last look at the travel in half an hour.
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0: And it's 27 minutes to 9 this Monday morning. Richard and Frankie with your breakfast show here at Lionheart Radio. Now, you may have heard Frankie mention, and we also said that the Star and the Sun had caught on to this one as well. Of course, England playing DR Congo, Democratic Republic of Congo, in the round of 32 in the World Cup. And we love knockouts, don't we? Penalties and all that stuff. Well, to get us in the mood, as they suggest.

23 minutes to nine, Black Lace there, of course, and Do the Conga. And will we do it against the Democratic Republic of the Congo? We shall see. It is the Lionheart Radio Breakfast Show. Rich and Frankie here with you till 10 o'clock this morning. Don't forget, if you want to get hold of us, the two numbers on the text is 07961 771073. The phone line, Annex 602244. Yes, look forward to hearing from you. Let's have a look at the What's On Diary for the Annick area, shall we? Oh, in fact, up at Berwick to start with, because it's story time at the Berwick Library. That's going to be 11 till 11.30 this morning. You can go meet other families, share stories and rhymes, and enjoy a free craft and explore what the library has to offer. Sounds good, doesn't it? Fancy trip to Holy Island today? Go this morning. It's only safe to cross for another 5 hours. That's about 5 hours, 2 minutes and 1 second, actually, until 20 to 2 this afternoon. And if you miss that, it won't be safe to cross again until 6.30 this evening. So if you do go to Holy Island, the bad news, I'm afraid, today is that Holy Island Castle is closed. That's due to a power failure. It says check their website before travelling tomorrow. And, of course, we will keep an eye on that one for you. Do tune in tomorrow morning and we'll give you the latest update. Lindisfarne Priory is going to be open. That's open all day today, actually. 10 o'clock this morning through until 5 o'clock this afternoon. Reduced hours for the next few days because of the tide times. Tomorrow it'll be open just from 9 until 1:30. No such problems with the Annick Castle. Grounds there open from 10 till 5 today. Last entry is at 4 o'clock. Same opening times for Artisan's Courtyard, the Dragon's Quest, the Poston Tower and the Constable's Tower. Fusiliers Museum, that's open from 11 till 5. Last entry there at 4:30. 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Last entry at 4 o'clock. The Great Kitchen, open from 10:30 till 5. And get more information at annickcastle.com. 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Annick Garden and Lily Dory open today, 10 o'clock till 5 o'clock. They're still on term time hours. It will go through to 6 o'clock once the schools break up in a couple of weeks' time, or nearly 3 weeks' time, isn't it? Anyway, if you fancy going to either of those or to book your places online for Lily Dory, get more information at annickgarden.com. That's annickgarden.com. Crackside is open, garden, grounds, the tea shop, the cafe and all that is open from 10 till 5 today. The house is open for visiting from 11 until 4, and the carriage drive is open from 10 until 4:45. More information on that National Trust website. Walk of Castle is also open today, and that's from 10 until 5. Lesbury Village Bridge Club will be meeting this evening. That's going to be at Lesbury Village Hall, 6:30. Five rounds of Chicago Bridge, £3 each to take part. Go as a pair or go by yourself and they'll find you a partner. There are a few cash prizes at the end of the evening. All levels of experience, ability, age are welcome. I'll be down there. I look forward to seeing you this evening. Do come down. We'll have a fun evening together. Who knows? You could be a winner. And even if you aren't, there's a consolation prize of a bar of chockey for the one that doesn't quite make it.

0: Bit of local music there, only 66, because you're young. 16 minutes to 9. Let's have a bit of this.
1: A rather different start to the show than usual. That was a band called the Peatbox Fairies. Yes, you've just heard a live recording from a band called the Diesel Cowboys. This is a band called Tom Petty. Very smooth, very professional sound of Sydney Youngblood. So from Mick Miller to Frankie Miller, and this is a track called Darling. Well, this is a track John Otway did on his own, single artist. And this is a track called Bunsen Burner. And this is called Garundula. From Paul, bye-bye now, take care of yourselves, and hopefully we'll see you tonight along at the Togston Terrace. Bye-bye now.
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0: The Malting Cinema, Berwick Barracks, has got another of its teen screens tomorrow evening. That's going to be at 6 o'clock, and they're showing Finding Emily. Should be a great film indeed. It is Certificate 12A. Now, the teen screen is reserved for students aged 13 to 18, and ID will be required if you look more than 18, and no one outside those age brackets will be allowed in. Doors open 5:15. Film starts at 6 o'clock. It ends at 8 o'clock. So mums and dads can pick them up, and it will be properly staffed, of course, to make sure that all is safe and well, as you would expect. Staying in Berwick, the Granary Gallery there is open Wednesday through to Sunday, 11 a.m. till 4 p.m. Their exhibition for the summer is by Joan Eardley. It's The Sea at Catiline. Now, Joan, widely recognised for portraits of street children in Glasgow, but alongside that, she developed an extraordinary body of landscape painting inspired by the fishing village of Catiline on Scotland's northeast coast, which she first visited in 1951, captivated by its rugged coastline and the ever-changing North Sea, returning regularly before eventually making it a home, a bit like Ellis Lowry and Berwick, except he didn't quite make it his home there. If you remember the Lowry story, he was going to buy a house and then he had a survey done or something and told him it was about to fall apart, and he decided not to. Otherwise, a whole chapter in history could have been different. Anyway, back to the Granary Gallery. It is just down from Bridge Street, by the way. Shares the building with the youth hostel. It's open Wednesday to Sunday, 11 a.m. till 4 p.m. Tickets for the exhibition are £7.50. Friends of the Maltings, youth hostel members, art fund members, under 21s, unemployed and students get in free. And if you go this Sunday, the 5th of July, everybody gets in free. Yeah, more details from maltingsbreak.co.uk. Bailiff Gay Museum and Gallery is open 10 till 4 tomorrow through to Saturday, 11 till 4 on Sunday. Their exhibition for the summer is called Ration Books to Moon Landings, a thought-provoking in-house exhibition of life in the Alnwick area from the wonderful 1950s and 60s, drawing on an extensive archive of items, written material and sound recordings. Also some participative activities. Get more information from bailiffgatemuseum.co.uk. Okay, and if you want a little sneak preview, particularly today because it's not open, go to Grease Grindle, Bongate Within, Adam Douglas in the Market Square, and they've got one or two little bits of 50s, 60s memorabilia in their windows. And, I was actually having a good look at one of the windows coming in this morning, and very good it was indeed. Yeah, well worth going to have a look at, I think. Mornings at 7 is the new production by the Portable Theatre Company. We'll be talking more on this in the community hour after 9 o'clock this morning. But it is going to be on Crichton Hall in Embleton. That's going to be Wednesday evening. Jubilee Hall in Rothbury Thursday. And then Friday and Saturday, Walkworth Memorial Hall. Each evening it's at 7:30. The play is by Paul Osborne. I say we'll find out more about it after the news this morning. Tickets on sale for Embleton from the post office, Rothbury from Tully's of Rothbury, and from Walkworth from the post office. Or you can email ptcannick@gmail.com. That's ptcannick@gmail.com. It sounds an absolutely brilliant production. I'm hoping to get to one of the places for it. We're also going to be talking a lot more about what's on at the Annie Playhouse in the Community Hour this morning, but a quick run through a couple of the highlights this week. Giulio Tampolini, Daniela Fabio are going to be on tomorrow evening at 7:30. World-renowned Italian classical guitar duo who played to a packed audience here June last year. Well, they're coming back to Annie with the Newcastle Guitar Orchestra for a summer evening celebration of the guitar. Standard tickets to that are going to be £15. And then on Saturday night, your chance to celebrate summertime with the Anakin District Choral Society, settings of folk songs and Shakespeare from both sides of the Atlantic. Tickets to that, £15. Students get in free. Playhouse website, of course, is annikplayhouse.co.uk. The box office number, Annik 660550. Oh, and I should have said, of course, Thursday night, the Pitman Poets coming back to Annik. That should be absolutely superb. Standard tickets for that one are £29. There's an overvisible mending session, Hawksley Wildlife Discovery Centre, Thursday morning, 10 a.m. till 1 p.m. Your chance, organised by the Northumberland Wildlife Trust, to give your garments an extra lease of life. Because did you know, in the UK, an item of clothing is only worn 7 to 10 times, with a whopping 40% ending up in landfill. Well, this is your chance to make distinctive visible repairs to give your clothing that extra lease of life. £6 a person to take part, 18 and over. Take along an item of clothing that needs an update, a pair of jeans or a t-shirt, good idea. And you get more information and book your place at nwt.org.uk. That's nwt.org.uk. Andy and Margaret Watchhorn have got another of their summer concerts. So that's going to be on Thursday evening. Doors will open at 10 to 7. The music will get underway at 7:30. St Mary's Church, Low Newton. What a beautiful venue. Entry's £10. Accompanied children under 12 get in free. Pay on the door. It is cash only. More information, the website to go to pipesandfiddle.co.uk. That's pipesandfiddle.co.uk. Alm Valley Railway having a party weekend. This is going to be Saturday and Sunday, 10:30 till 4 o'clock, celebrating the 75th birthday of Locomotive 12088, otherwise known as Shirley. So they've called it Shirley's Party Weekend. You get more information from almvalleyrailway.co.uk. That's almvalleyrailway.co.uk.

Elton John, Brandy Carlile, Little Richard's Bible. Coming up to 5 to 9 this Monday morning, so just a quick look at what's on the telly tonight. Should say it's ITV that's got the TV coverage of football this evening. The programme gets underway at, 5.15 with coverage of the Group C winner against the Group F winner, and then Germany against the third place team in group, lots of groups anyway. That's on at 9.30 this evening. I should know all the names of the matches. I'll try and find those out. But lots of football on ITV1. BBC has got Wimbledon pretty well all day, starting on BBC2 at 10.30, going through to 7 o'clock, and then on BBC1 from 1.45 to 5 o'clock, and then 7 o'clock through to 10 o'clock. So it's going to be a busy old day of sport across the television channels tonight. What else is going on? Not a lot else, actually. I'll just pick out a couple of highlights. Riptide, new series of that, Channel 5 at 9 o'clock tonight, and 24 Hours in A&E, same time across on Channel 4. Let me tell you what's going on Lionheart Radio today instead. At least we've got some different things in the schedule today for you. Holly is going to be here between 11 and 1 with Holly's Happy Hours. Eleanor Entertains will be on between 11 and 1 this afternoon. More good music and her entertaining corners. And then Willow's Real Talk will be on between 5 and 6, exploring films and their soundtracks. And then this evening, between 7 and round about 9:30, it's the Beat Retreat with Bill Watson, including the Elsewhere Hour from 8 o'clock with some lesser-known great tracks. So to the news now with the one and only Bonnie Tyler.

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1: Politicians in Northumberland have called on the Chancellor to revisit her decision to scrap plans to dual the A1 between Feltham and Ellingham. This comes in an open letter from local MP David Smith, Hexham MP Joe Morris, Mayor Kim McGuinness and County Council Labour Group leader Scott Dickinson. They've urged the Treasury to provide heavyweight investment to the scheme. Previously approved plans to dual the road were scrapped in 2024, with the Chancellor calling the plans unfunded and unaffordable. However, the government's now facing sustained pressure to revisit the decision, with 8 people having died in accidents on the road so far this year. Here's Kim McGuinness.
2: This road needs to be dualled. It should be dualled. We've made the decision over and over again that it will be, and I just think it's important that it's reconsidered. This is our main artery that goes from the northeast of England all the way through to Scotland. Of course, it's value for money.
1: National Highways say they're actively working on solutions to improve safety and congestion. Meanwhile, a car overturned in a 2-vehicle collision on the A1 near Swarland on Friday. Emergency services were called to the crash on the southbound stretch, but say no one was seriously injured in the collision. Vehicles were recovered and the road was cleared around 2 hours after the crash. Hundreds of residents in Northumberland have paid too much council tax following the implementation of a new support scheme. The County Council introduced a banded system for the first time this year as part of cost-cutting measures. At the time, the Council said the previous scheme was costing £28 million a year. But a members' briefing has revealed that in nearly 1,500 cases, support will need to be increased due to a calculation issue. Labour leader Scott Dickinson's criticised the implementation of the new scheme. He says he can't understand how nearly 1,500 people can be in this position. And Bury Bandits roared into their first Knockout Cup final for 37 years on Saturday. They dismantled Holders Pool 55-35 in a night of high drama at Sundrench Shieldfield Park. Afterwards, manager Stuart Dixon said he couldn't praise the riders enough. That's the latest rally.
3: Andy Burnham will promise to give Britain the circuit breaker it needs in a major speech in Manchester today. Ben Monsey has more.
4: The Labour leadership frontrunner is set to unveil sweeping devolution plans, including a new number 10 in the north and ambitions for good growth in every postcode. He'll argue power should be pushed out of Whitehall and into local communities, giving new powers to mayors over housing and education. Senior Labour figures say they're behind Mr Burnham and dismissed the idea of the need for a general election.
3: More than 1 million children in England were referred to mental health services last year. The Children's Commission has called it a crisis, saying we need to change the way we address it. Local and international rescue teams continue to search for survivors after 2 devastating earthquakes in Venezuela. Last week's quakes are known to have killed nearly 1,500 people. And Ben Stokes admits years of being England's test captain has left him feeling burnt out after announcing his retirement from international cricket. Stokes says being captain was the best thing he's been asked to do. From Radio News Hub, I'm Frankie Hairsign.
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7: The weather.
1: Thanks, Frankie. Good morning, everybody. I said I'd check on the football tonight. It's Brazil against Japan, 6 o'clock kickoff. Germany against Paraguay, kicking off at 9:30. Both those on ITV1. To the weather now, not too bad this morning, I've got to say. A dry and bright start in eastern areas with some sunny intervals. It will cloud over, though, as we head through the morning. The west, rather cloudy, especially over hills, and there is the chance of the odd light isolated shower there. Light winds, a high today, not too bad actually, 19 Celsius, 66 degrees Fahrenheit. Now, the cloud will soon clear as we head into the evening, and we are going to see sunny spells developing, especially across the east of the region. Cloud thickening after dark, and we'll see outbreaks of mostly light rain spreading northwest through the early hours. A fairly cool night, low of 7 Celsius, 45 Fahrenheit. Tomorrow starts cloudy, but then largely dry day through much of the morning at least. Spells of rain, occasionally heavy, with the risk of thunder, will move eastwards in the afternoon. Light winds, once again, a high of 21 Celsius, 70 Fahrenheit. Wednesday, cloudy start with some light rain or showers, but brighter later. Thursday, wet and windy start, but drier and brighter later. Friday, dry, bright and warm.
8: 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Traffic, traffic. Traffic.
1: Well, no problem to tell you about at Newcastle Airport this morning. That looks fine. All is well on the Tyne and Wear Metro as well, as is the Northumberland line from Ashington to Newcastle. Almar Station, the 1029 up to Edinburgh, has been delayed this morning. That's because of theft of signalling cables down in the East Midlands. Next northbound train after that is 11:45, because I've got a feeling 1029 is going to be rather late. In terms of the roads, everything cleaning up quite nicely as we get towards the end of the rush hour. Still problems on the A697 up at Alderton because of the ongoing roadworks there. Temporary lights in place. If you know anything else and it's safe and legal to do so, then leave a message on our Facebook page, which is facebook.com/Lionheart Radio.
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0: So let's talk now about this year's Love Northumberland Awards. They're an annual celebration of community environmental work here in the county. The awards, would you believe it, now in their 15th year, were announced in a special event at the Annick Garden last Wednesday, 24th of June, with the Duchess of Northumberland there to present them. Community groups, schools, individuals entered their environmental projects and initiatives for this annual celebration of activities which help to keep the county clean and green. Winners include everything from community litter picking activity, work to improve habitats, to support nature recovery and biodiversity, through to improving travel arrangements within schools, reducing reliance on cars and increasing walking, cycling and scooting. Well, the Love Northumberland Awards let the County Council recognise the fantastic work of a great many groups and individuals who are doing their bit to make the county greener, cleaner and more sustainable. The awards were presented by the Duchess together with John Bennion, the Chair of the County Council, and we're going to catch up now with a few of the County Councillors for their thoughts on what was a great day.
1: This is the 16th year of Love Northumberland. My third year as Chairman presenting these awards up in the beautiful Annick Gardens. The groups don't do it for recognition. They do it because they love their community and they love the county. And it's fantastic to see. And you can see the pride that they have when they're getting the awards. And it's proud for us to be able, from Northumberland County Council side, to be able to give them these awards because they're so well deserved.
2: As leader of the County Council, I would also like to thank everyone involved. We will keep Northumberland a very special place. It will be the cleanest place. It will be the best looking place. And it will always be the best place to live and visit. But we can't do that on our own. We can only do it with people that have been involved today. So big thank you and well done.

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0: hello there. Very good morning to you. You're listening to the Community Hour here on the Lion Hot Radio Breakfast Show. I'm Richard Dale, here till 10 a.m. and we're going to have a look now at some of the events going on at the Annick Playhouse. We'll start with Tuesday evening, the 30th of June, 7:30, main stage, Bill Huguenin Auditorium. It's going to be Giulio Tampolini and Danielle Fabio making a return to Annick. The world-renowned Italian classical guitar duo played to a packed audience in June last year, and they're back again this week with the Newcastle Guitar Orchestra for a summer evening celebration of the guitar. £15 standard tickets for that. From Tuesday to Thursday, another great event again in the main auditorium. It's going to be the Pitman Poets at 7:30. After their hugely successful tour 2 years ago, public demand for more has persuaded them to ride again. £29 standard tickets for that. On to Saturday night now, and it's your chance to celebrate summertime with the Annick and District Choral Society. 7 o'clock start for this one. Settings of folk songs and Shakespeare from both sides of the Atlantic by Rutter, Vaughan Williams, Lestrange, Bernstein and Gershwin. Tickets are £15. Students get in free. More information or to buy your tickets in advance, there are two websites to go to. The Playhouse one, which I'll tell you more about at the moment, and also annickchoralsociety.co.uk. That's annickchoralsociety.co.uk. And then on Sunday evening, it's going to be the Spooky Men's Chorale at 7:30, a magnificent medi-headed beast, which has single-handedly turned the world of men's singing upside down. Bypassing well-trodden avenues, they carve out new territories of mighty man sounds, exquisite tenderness and charming stupidity to celebrate masculinity and to mock it a little. No subject's too trivial or weighty for their attention, and such ability to find new musical rooms to explore contributes greatly to their astonishing fan loyalty. £28.50 standard tickets for that. Now, if you want to go see any of the live events, the Playhouse box office number is Annick 660550. That's 01665 660550. You can call in person anytime during the day, or you can go online at their website. You can browse online, book online, pay online. It's annickplayhouse.co.uk. That's annickplayhouse.co.uk. And while you're there, you can also have a look at some of the films on the screens there this week.
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0: Labour politicians in Northumberland have called on the Chancellor to revisit her decision to scrap plans to dual the A1 between Feltham and Ellingham. This comes in an open letter from local MP David Smith, Hexham MP Joe Morris, Mayor Kim McGuinness and County Council Labour Group leader Scott Dickinson. They've urged the Treasury to provide heavyweight investment to the scheme. Previously approved plans to dual the road were scrapped in 2024, with the Chancellor calling the plans unfunded and unaffordable. However, the government's now facing sustained pressure to revisit the decision, with 8 people having died in accidents on the road so far this year. Here's Kim McGuinness.
1: This road needs to be dualled. It should be dualled. We've made the decision over and over again that it will be, and I just think it's important that it's reconsidered. This is our main artery that goes from the northeast of England all the way through to Scotland. Of course, it's value for money.
0: National Highways say they're actively working on solutions to improve safety and congestion. Meanwhile, a car overturned in a two-vehicle collision on the A1 near Swarland on Friday. Emergency services were called to the crash on the southbound stretch, but say no one was seriously injured in the collision. Vehicles were recovered and the road was cleared around 2 hours after the crash. Hundreds of residents in Northumberland have paid too much council tax following the implementation of a new support scheme. The County Council introduced a banded system for the first time this year as part of cost-cutting measures. At the time, the council said the previous scheme was costing £28 million a year. But a members' briefing has revealed that in nearly 1,500 cases, support will need to be increased due to a calculation issue. Labour leader Scott Dickinson's criticised the implementation of the new scheme. He says he can't understand how nearly 1,500 people can be in this position. And Berwick Bandits roared into their first knockout cup final for 37 years on Saturday. They dismantled Holders Pool 55-35 in a night of high drama at Sundrent Shieldfield Park. Afterwards, manager Stuart Dixon said he couldn't praise the riders enough. That's the latest Rannick. I'm Richard Dow.
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0: You're listening to the Community Hour here on the Lionheart Radio Breakfast Show, and the Portable Theatre Company's new production starts at the beginning of July. It's going to be on the 1st of July, that's at Creighton Hall in Embleton, the 2nd of July, Jubilee Hall in Rothbury, and then Friday and Saturday, the 3rd and 4th at Warkworth Memorial Hall. This year's production is Mornings at 7, and Jan Turner from Portable Theatre told me a little bit more about it.
1: It's by Paul Osborne. It's set in 1950s America, or we've set it in 1950s America, although it was written slightly early bit than that. And it's sort of, it's a bittersweet comedy, really, is the best way to describe it. It's a bit like dark chocolate. It's very sweet on the surface, but there's quite a lot of dark undertones within it as well. It's a gently comedic play. It's got family members at a sort of crossroads in their life. And on the surface, it just seems to be a stereotypical portrayal of 1950s American Midwest, you know, small towns, small lives. But underneath that, there are secrets, and all the characters are searching for something in their lives which will give them to an answer to the big question of where am I in life? So basically, without giving too much away, obviously, it's two sisters and their husbands who live next door to each other, and one of them has an unmarried sister living with them. The other couple have their son who's, shall we say, getting on a bit now, and a fourth sister and her husband live close by. So at first, this all seems like a very cozy, nice, happy relationship, but it soon becomes clear that that things within each of the families are strained, and then the tensions sort of increase when the son brings his very long affianced girlfriend home for the weekend. And this sort of this sort of prompts all sorts of different things that are happening within the different households. So yes, it's very, very different to last year's play, because last year's play was sort of all about female empowerment in a very male-dominated society. And this one, it seems to show that the women are very much in the sort of subservient Stepford Wives mould, you know, where they just do the cooking and the cleaning and they're looking after the house and looking after the husbands. But actually, as the play progresses, the audience need to question, is that really the case? Who does actually have the control within each of these relationships? And so there's a lot going on underneath this very sort of calm surface.
0: So that should be a brilliant play, I've got to say. If you want to get tickets, they're on sale at Embleton Post Office, Tully's of Rothbury and Warkworth Post Office.

0: You're listening to the Community Hour here on the Lionheart Radio Breakfast Show. Now, last weekend, a very joyful one for members of St Michael's Church here in Alnwick. Our curate, the Reverend Fran Bell, was ordained priest at Newcastle Cathedral on Saturday morning, and then on Sunday morning presided at her first communion service at St Michael's, and that was followed by a very joyful lunch in at the parish hall. Now, prior to being ordained priest, Fran recorded a message on the Newcastle Diocese Facebook page, and introducing herself and why she was looking forward to her ordination.
1: Hello, I'm the Reverend Fran Bell and I'm assistant curate here in St Michael's Alnwick. My family and I moved up from Lincoln in June 2024 and have felt at home and rooted here from early on, and those roots are growing deeper all the time. This diaconate year has flown past with so much happening in it. One of my favourite times of day is when I unlock the front door of the church and say a brief prayer for all those who will come across the threshold that day, for whatever reason, and that they will come to know something of Christ in this place. That's been another joy, walking with people to find the next stepping stone on their journey of faith. From being with families at our Mini Michael's toddler group and in our messy church, through working with our church primary school, being with baptism families, through to pastoral visiting, care home ministry, and funeral ministry. It's been a varied time, with much to learn and many encounters with God. These encounters include welcoming visitors, conversations with ecumenical partners, and with people in the street, underpinned by being with our congregations, week in and week out, as we gather in worship. With ordination to the priesthood fast approaching, I look forward with nerves and excitement to being able to celebrate the Eucharist, nourishing people to go and live their Christian lives out in the community, but also for me to be able to bless, anoint and absolve, to bring people into closer relationship with God. I'm also looking forward to continuing to learn what it means to hold space for people, for prayer, conversation, and connection with God. God called me to Alnwick for my curacy, and I'm so glad he did, as he's placed me with wonderful people with which to grow in faith. I look forward to discerning where God is leading me as my curacy continues into priesthood.
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1: Labour politicians in Northumberland have called on the Chancellor to revisit her decision to scrap plans to dual the A1 between Feltham and Ellingham. This comes in an open letter from local MP David Smith, Hexham MP Joe Morris, Mayor Kim McGuinness and County Council Labour Group leader Scott Dickinson. They've urged the Treasury to provide heavyweight investment to the scheme. Previously approved plans to dual the road were scrapped in 2024, with the Chancellor calling the plans unfunded and unaffordable. However, the government's now facing sustained pressure to revisit the decision, with 8 people having died in accidents on the road so far this year. Here's Kim McGuinness.
2: This road needs to be dualled. It should be dualled. We've made the decision over and over again that it will be, and I just think it's important that it's reconsidered. This is our main artery that goes from the northeast of England all the way through to Scotland. Of course, it's value for money.
1: National Highways say they're actively working on solutions to improve safety and congestion. Meanwhile, a car overturned in a two-vehicle collision on the A1 near Swarland on Friday. Emergency services were called to the crash on the southbound stretch, but say no one was seriously injured in the collision. Vehicles were recovered and the road was cleared around 2 hours after the crash. Hundreds of residents in Northumberland have paid too much council tax following the implementation of a new support scheme. The County Council introduced a banded system for the first time this year as part of cost-cutting measures. At the time, the council said the previous scheme was costing £28 million a year. But a members' briefing has revealed that in nearly 1,500 cases, support will need to be increased due to a calculation issue. Labour leader Scott Dickinson's criticised the implementation of the new scheme. He says he can't understand how nearly 1,500 people can be in this position. And Bury Bandits roared into their first knockout cup final for 37 years on Saturday. They dismantled Holders Pool 55-35 in a night of high drama at Sundrench Shieldfield Park. Afterwards, manager Stuart Dixon said he couldn't praise the riders enough. That's the latest for Anik. I'm Richard Dow.
3: Andy Burnham's pledging to deliver Britain the circuit breaker it needs in a major speech today, unveiling his plans for devolution and the economy. Ben Montse has more.
4: The Makerfield MP, widely considered to be all but set to become Sir Keir Starmer's successor, will set out a plan for a number 10 in the north. He's looking to implement a 10-year plan, aiming to raise living standards through reindustrialisation, housing, infrastructure and reform of essential utilities. Senior Labour figures insist they are behind him and say voters want Labour to get on with the job.
3: Around 1 in 10 children in England were referred to mental health services last year, with the Children's Commissioner calling it a crisis. Dame Rachel D'Souza's latest report says there's no straightforward answers, but is calling for a shift in approach. Rescue efforts continue in Venezuela days after 2 powerful earthquakes killed nearly 1,500 people. Local and international crews have been working to find those trapped under the rubble. And Emma Raducanu's withdrawn from Wimbledon through a leg injury. From Radio News Hub, I'm Frankie Hairsine.
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That was a track from the 1990s here on Lionheart Radio 107.3 FM. Coming up, we've got some music from one of our local bands. 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

And that was another 90s classic on Lineheart Radio 107.3 FM. And now we turn to something with a bit more of a local flavour. Of course, if you're listening and you represent part of our local Alnwick area music talent and you're interested in getting your song on the air, you can contact us via our website at lineheartradio.com.

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1: Labour politicians in Northumberland have called on the Chancellor to revisit her decision to scrap plans to dual the A1 between Feltham and Ellingham. This comes in an open letter from local MP David Smith, Hexham MP Joe Morris, Mayor Kim McGuinness and County Council Labour Group leader Scott Dickinson. They've urged the Treasury to provide heavyweight investment to the scheme. Previously approved plans to dual the road were scrapped in 2024, with the Chancellor calling the plans unfunded and unaffordable. However, the government's now facing sustained pressure to revisit the decision, with 8 people having died in accidents on the road so far this year. Here's Kim McGuinness.
2: This road needs to be dualled. It should be dualled. We've made the decision over and over again that it will be, and I just think it's important that it's reconsidered. This is our main artery that goes from the northeast of England all the way through to Scotland. Of course, it's value for money.
1: National Highways say they're actively working on solutions to improve safety and congestion. Meanwhile, a car overturned in a 2-vehicle collision on the A1 near Swarland on Friday. Emergency services were called to the crash on the southbound stretch, but say no one was seriously injured in the collision. Vehicles were recovered and the road was cleared around 2 hours after the crash. Hundreds of residents in Northumberland have paid too much council tax following the implementation of a new support scheme. The County Council introduced a banded system for the first time this year as part of cost-cutting measures. At the time, the council said the previous scheme was costing £28 million a year. But a members' briefing has revealed that in nearly 1,500 cases, support will need to be increased due to a calculation issue. Labour leader Scott Dickinson's criticised the implementation of the new scheme. He says he can't understand how nearly 1,500 people can be in this position. And Bury Bandits roared into their first Knockout Cup final for 37 years on Saturday. They dismantled Holders Pool 55-35 in a night of high drama at Sundrent Shieldfield Park. Afterwards, manager Stuart Dixon said he couldn't praise the riders enough. That's the latest Rannick. I'm Richard Dale.
3: Andy Burnham will prioritise to give Britain the circuit breaker it needs in a major speech in Manchester today. Ben Monte has more.
4: The Labour leadership frontrunner is set to unveil sweeping devolution plans, including a new number 10 in the north and ambitions for good growth in every postcode. He'll argue power should be pushed out of Whitehall and into local communities, giving new powers to mayors over housing and education. Senior Labour figures say they're behind Mr Burnham and dismissed the idea of the need for a general election.
3: More than a million children in England were referred to mental health services in the year up to March last year. The Children's Commission has called it a crisis, saying we need to change the way we address children's mental well-being. The government are being told to not put HS2 plans into action unless they're absolutely sure they can be delivered. Public spending watchdog the National Audit Office say they cannot repeat the failures of the previous scheme. And Ben Stokes admits years of being England's test captain has left him feeling burnt out after announcing his retirement from international cricket. For On Radio News Hub, I'm Frankie Hersine.
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8: The weather.
9: A dry and bright start for eastern parts with some sunny intervals, then clouding over through the morning. Cloudier in the west, especially over the hills, with the chance of the odd, light, isolated shower, light winds, and a maximum temperature of 19 degrees Celsius.
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was Always Look on the Bright Side of Life by Todd Edison, getting you ready for 2 hours of non-stop, happy, positive and inspiring news stories from around the world. Good morning, and what a good morning it is. I've got my parents back and I could not be more happy about it. They had an amazing holiday, and hopefully that should last them a lifetime, because I don't think I could possibly cope with them going away again. Obviously joking, kind of, I think. Anyways, so I know you're all probably dying to know how the roller skates went down, which I picked up straight after last week's show. They are beautiful, rainbow laces and bright pink wheels, a 90s girl's dream. So I'm clearly not quite as confident and agile and smooth as I am in my head, but I am determined. I'm determined to be a cool pro skate girl, and you are never too old to master a new hobby. Angel, on the other hand, is less cool skate girl sidekick and more four-legged liability, whose only aim is to knock me down and rescue me from these horrific wheels she keeps barking at. That being said, she is actually having the day off today from co-hosting the show and is instead spending the morning with her Grammy and Grumpies, who do what any grandparents love to do: feed her, spoil her and tell her what a good girl she is. I also lived out my teenage self dream this weekend and went to a monster truck show. Monster trucks used to be my entire personality, and seeing those ginormous wheels and the sound of the engine sparked that excitement I used to get from watching monster truck rallies on YouTube, when YouTube wasn't even an app on your phone or TV. Like, I literally had to type in YouTube into the browser. Anyway, the show was what I would describe as tacky, but like the best kind of tacky. Cheap hot dogs, beer in plastic cups, questionable looking tributes such as Miss Rachel and an Aldi's version of Iron Man, which just added to the whole joy of the day. So that's me ready to share some joy with you all today. So let's get started with our feel good song of the day, DJ Maiko with What's Up.

goodness me, the amount of times I keep calling Angel's name or looking for her under the desk, only to remember that she's not actually here, just shows how inseparable we usually are. Anyway, I hope you enjoyed that song, and wherever you were listening from today, I hope that the next 2 hours puts a smile on your face, a spring in your step, and an ounce of joy in your heart. How are you all doing? I wouldn't be British if I didn't ask you all how you survived in the heat this past week. I, unfortunately, am one of those gremlins that just can't function in heat over 20 degrees. I should come with a warning label that says malfunctions in the heat. I actually resorted to sleeping with a bag of turkey dinosaurs the other night, and when they thawed out, I moved on to frozen berries. They must have done the trick, as I fell soundly asleep only to wake up to a horrific crime scene of bloody red berry juice everywhere and Angel having an absolute field day. I would not recommend. So, I would love to hear from you. What's made you laugh out loud this week? What's put a big cheesy smile on your face? And what have you been doing to keep cool in this heat? You can text me on 07961 771073, email in at lionheartradio.com, or leave a message on our Facebook page, facebook.com/lionheartradio. Come and say hello, and we're going back to the 90s or early noughties with Bewitched, Say La Vie.

0: Hello, I'm Rory McLeod. 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
1: A rather different start to the show than usual. That was a band called the Peatbox Fairies. Yes, you've just heard a live recording from a band called the Diesel Cowboys. And this is a band called Tom Petty. Very smooth, very professional sound of Sydney Youngblood. So from Mick Miller to Frankie Miller. And this is a track called Darling. Well, this is a track John Otway did on his own, single artist. And this is a track called Bunsen Burner. And this is called Garundula from Paul. Bye-bye now, take care of yourselves, and hopefully we'll see you tonight along at the Tolkien Terrace. Bye-bye now.
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4: If you missed some good news, here are some from around the world. A 7-year-old became one of the first patients treated at Stanford Medicine's new Compact Proton Therapy Centre, a major step forward in precision cancer care. 8 rare crested ibises have been released into the wild in Japan, continuing efforts to restore a species once declared extinct on the country's main island. Researchers at Yale are exploring ways to delay menopause by preserving ovarian tissue, a development that could expand future reproductive health options. China is deploying autonomous robots to collect waste from rivers and lakes, helping improve water quality and reduce pollution. Uzbekistan launched new high-speed rail services connecting Tashkent and Kiva, making travel faster, easier and more accessible across the country. The giant river otter has returned to Argentina's Iberá wetlands after being absent for decades, marking a major conservation success and helping restore a key species into the ecosystem. And after losing his beloved dog Wolfgang in 2012, Steve Gregg decided to honour his dog's memory by adopting senior dogs that others did not want. Gregg began asking shelters for their oldest and most overlooked animals. Over the years, he welcomed dozens of elderly rescue dogs into his home, many with health problems or special needs that made them difficult to adopt. His household eventually grew to include numerous senior dogs with other rescued animals, including a pig, rabbits, ducks, and cats. He says his mission is simple, to give elderly pets a loving home during the final chapter of their lives. Philanthropist Melinda French Gates has pledged $215 million through her organization, Pivotal Ventures, to tackle global women's health. This latest investment pushes her total contributions to women's healthcare to over $600 million over the past 2 years, targeting historically underfunded areas and driving systematic change. Absolutely incredible. Here's Bon Jovi with Living on a Prayer.

Living on a Prayer, and it's time for our regular readouts this Monday, the 29th of June 2026, and we have story time. 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Exclamation mark. Join us at Berwick Library, another exclamation mark. 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This is on Mondays, 11 a.m. till 11:30 a.m. So if you decided not to listen to my radio show on a Monday, you can go over to Berwick and have story time. You can book a place on Eventbrite, and there is a QR code here, which is not helpful to you listeners right now. However, if you go onto our website, lionheartradio.com, click on the regular readout tab, you will find all the information there. It also says, let's explore this year's best books for under fives. We have The Jellyfish Jiggle, Super Wolf, Tiger It's Snowing, I Want to Be an Astronaut, and hold on, I have to zoom into this one. Five Enormous Dinosaurs. Join one of our Book Trust Storytime sessions and have fun sharing stories together. This all takes place at Berwick Library in Walkergate, TD15 1DB. You can phone them on 01670 626097, and that's put on by Northumberland County Council. Fabulous. Let's have a look and see what's coming up for the rest of the day on Lionheart Radio. You are now listening to Holly's Happy Hours. I'm on till 1 p.m. Then at 3 till 5 p.m. we have Eleanor Entertains. 5 till 6 p.m. Real Talk with Willow. And 7 till 10 p.m. the Beach Retreat with Bill Watson. What a day we have. Now I'm going to play you a song. I've played it before, but I just am obsessed with Six the Musical at the moment. Never unfortunately seen it, but love all the songs. So here we have...

period products free for everyone. Italy banned wild animals from circuses, giving rescued animals the chance to live in sanctuaries. In parts of Canada, dogs are picked up by a bus and taken to doggy daycare so that they do not have to be alone at home and can play and socialise. Surgeons in Rome performed an innovative breast cancer procedure that leaves no visible scars, with the patients remaining awake during surgery. Germany helps prisoners learn practical skills like cooking and carpentry to support successful reintegration into society. Polish streamer raised $58 million for children with cancer, setting a fundraiser world record. South Korea introduced women-focused night bus services to help make late-night travel safer. This is all proof that kindness, innovation, and progress are all alive and well. Happy days. Again, if you've got any happy news stories, things that have made you smile this week, I would love to hear from you. Text me on 07961 771 073 and I will read out your happy story here live on air. Here's American Authors with Best Day

There we go. That was Best Day of My Life by American Authors. I hope you are all feeling good.

good, feeling fresh, whatever it is you are up to today. So our question last week was, if I was to call you from jail, what would be your first guess as to why I was there? Well, firstly, I'm greatly offended that not one of you said that you thought I would have been just given job of director or boss or whatever they call it when you're in charge of a prison, or that I was directing a new documentary on life inside a prison, or that I was even teaching a class to prisoners on how to roller skate really badly, or at least how to fall gracefully. So, before I ask you our new question of the week, I had a couple of late replies last week. So, from Chloe, one of my old friends, she said, of course, robbed a JCB. My old hairdresser, Emma, wonderful Emma, she was amazing. Hopefully you mowed down my ex-husband. Definitely did not do that, but I would do anything for a friend, I guess. My cousin Samantha said, breaking into a testing factory and saving a bunch full of animals. Can definitely see myself doing that again. I don't know whether this is going to ever... I don't know if this is recorded or not, if this is going to hold against me in court or something, if I do rescue a load of animals, but I'd totally be up for that. My wonderful friend Nettie said, I'd assume it was clearly a misunderstanding. Thank you very much, Nettie. My friend Shelley said, for defending a homeless person. What lovely answers. I like that it's all about sort of justice and not just hardcore crime. Anyway, our question this week is, what is the oldest possession you own or have in your home? I'm talking things like, do you have a teddy bear that you used to that was gifted to you when you were a baby? Or maybe, like my friend Judith's partner Mick, you have an old atlas book where instead of it saying Turkey or Istanbul, it says Constantinople. I was trying to think what mine would be. Other than things that belong to my grandparents, personally belonging to me, I would say I've got a childhood fairy tale book that was published in 1989. Then runner-up would probably be my cuddly toy Tigger from Winnie the Pooh that I got when I was in Disney World in 2001, I think. And then I've got an official 2004 England World Cup shirt with my name on the back, which I feel very proud of. And they're that expensive that it's lasted me all this time. I don't even need to buy a new one. Anyway, I asked a few people prior to this show what their oldest belongings were. And here are a few of the answers. So my auntie, Lisa, said her husband, Ian. I mean, he's not even that old, I think. Actually, how old is Ian? Maybe 64? Sorry if you're younger than that, Ian. Let me just look through my messages. My friend Rachel has sent me a video. It's a photo frame. It looks very antique-y. And there's two black and white pictures in there, possibly her grandparents. She doesn't elaborate. What else have we got here? Oh, we've got a Winnie the Pooh teddy bear. 60 plus years old. That's pretty good. We've got, my friend Shelley says, I've got my grandma's handkerchief from when she was young. So I'm guessing Shelley's 50. So her grandma maybe would be like 100 and something now. So I'm guessing from the early 1900s, possibly even the 19th century. That is pretty old. What else have we got here? Oh, my friend Suzanne, my mum's Sheffield stainless steel with wooden handles, and we use them on posh days. 1951 they were married. I had no idea what Sheffield stainless steel wooden handles were. And she had a knife and fork set in a box. Very, very posh indeed. I hope if I ever get invited round for tea, you would class that as a posh enough reason to get them out. My other friend Susan put a wooden breadboard. Mum got it for her 21st birthday, so it's 86 years old.
wonderful. I'm not sure I would be still using that breadboard, but anyway. So yeah, I would love to know, what is the oldest thing in your home? Please don't say your husband, please don't say yourself, and please don't say your house, because I'm guessing if you live in a Victorian house, that's probably going to be the oldest thing. But anyway, I would love to know the weird and wonderful things you have got in your home that is old. I'm going to play you Jelly Roll now with I'm Good from the movie.

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5: Sorry about that. I was distracted. Anyway, I've just seen an advert on Facebook. That is what I was distracted with. And it's Chameleon Buddies. Now, if you are from Alnwick and you haven't heard of Chameleon Buddies, then I think you must be living under a rock. So, it says here, could you spare a little time to help make a big difference? Green little heart emoji. We're looking for some extra hands, helping hands, at our next stone sorting morning on Wednesday the 8th of July at 9:30 a.m. at Alnwick Playhouse upstairs in the bar area. 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Thank you, rainbow emoji. That is Wednesday the 8th of July at 9:30 upstairs in Alnwick Playhouse. Here's Shakira with Waka Waka, This Time For...

That was Shakira with Waka Waka, This Time for Africa. I love that song. When I lived in Tanzania, that was the song that all my friends played to me just before I jetted off. For those of you that didn't know, I did, in fact, live in Tanzania in a place called Moshi, with a bedroom view of Mount Kilimanjaro. Absolutely incredible. Unfortunately, I never got to climb it because it was about about £1,000 to climb. Crazy prices. Anyway, it was amazing. And I like to think that I can speak fluent Swahili. However, the locals there, whenever I talked to them in Swahili, they would actually say I wasn't speaking Swahili, but I was speaking Swaholi, because I sort of just made up my own language. However, I got by. People was able to understand what I was saying. And I always feel when you're learning a language, it's always best to, firstly, be able to say that you're hungry. Nina injasana. If there's anybody who does speak Swahili listening, I do apologise. But remember, it's Swaholi I'm speaking, not Swahili. How to ask for food. Nini taka pilipili hoho. I want a red pepper. And also how to say I love you, which is, hold on. I'm hungry again. Hold on. It'll come back to me. Obviously, I haven't spoken Swahili in like 5 years. Anyway, let's go back to the noughties, I'd say roughly about 2002, with TLC and Waterfalls.

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1: Labour politicians in Northumberland have called on the Chancellor to revisit her decision to scrap plans to dual the A1 between Feltham and Ellingham. This comes in an open letter from local MP David Smith, Hexham MP Joe Morris, Mayor Kim McGuinness and County Council Labour Group leader Scott Dickinson. They've urged the Treasury to provide heavyweight investment to the scheme. Previously approved plans to dual the road were scrapped in 2024, with the Chancellor calling the plans unfunded and unaffordable. However, the government's now facing sustained pressure to revisit the decision, with 8 people having died in accidents on the road so far this year. Here's Kim McGuinness.
2: This road needs to be dualled. It should be dualled. We've made the decision over and over again that it will be, and I just think it's important that it's reconsidered. This is our main artery that goes from the northeast of England all the way through to Scotland. Of course, it's value for money.
1: National Highways say they're actively working on solutions to improve safety and congestion. Meanwhile, a car overturned in a 2-vehicle collision on the A1 near Swarland on Friday. Emergency services were called to the crash on the southbound stretch, but say no one was seriously injured in the collision. Vehicles were recovered and the road was cleared around 2 hours after the crash. Hundreds of residents in Northumberland have paid too much council tax following the implementation of a new support scheme. The County Council introduced a banded system for the first time this year as part of cost-cutting measures. At the time, the Council said the previous scheme was costing £28 million a year. But a members' briefing has revealed that in nearly 1,500 cases, support will need to be increased due to a calculation issue. Labour leader Scott Dickinson's criticised the implementation of the new scheme. He says he can't understand how nearly 1,500 people can be in this position. And Bury Bandits roared into their first Knockout Cup final for 37 years on Saturday. They dismantled Holders Pool 55-35 in a night of high drama at Sundrench Shieldfield Park. Afterwards, manager Stuart Dixon said he couldn't praise the riders enough. That's the latest Rannick. I'm Richard Dale.
3: Tory leader Kemi Badenoch says Britain is heading for a summer of chaos, accusing Labour's Andy Byrne of planning a 3-month summer holiday instead of setting out his agenda.
4: Andy Burnham is already the Prime Minister in everything but name. He needs to act like a leader, put an end to speculation, walk into Number 10, name his cabinet and come to Parliament to tell the country what he plans to do.
3: Around 1 in 10 children in England were referred to mental health services last year, with the Children's Commissioner calling it a crisis. Dame Rachel D'Souza's latest report says there's no straightforward answers as to what's driving the uptick in children needing support. Rescue efforts continue in Venezuela days after 2 powerful earthquakes, killing nearly 1,500 people. And Corrie's Jack P. Shepherd and his wife, Honey Treweek, have welcomed baby girl Constance Eta. That's the latest from Radio News Hub. I'm Dave Cronin.
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7: The weather.
8: A dry and bright start for eastern parts with some sunny intervals, then clouding over through the morning. Cloudy in the west, especially over the hills, with the chance of the odd light isolated shower. Light winds with a maximum temperature of 19 degrees Celsius.
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10: Hello.

Well, we have a very special announcement because my wonderful friend Ruth has given birth to a wonderful new little boy, Thomas Matthew. Thomas Matthew Brady, which actually, when you say his initials, it sounds like you're saying Tum. Like tum-tummy. Anyway, that's what I've just been doing in my head. So, Thomas Matthew Brady was born... Sorry, I'm just looking through the messages. Thomas Matthew, he was 9 pounds 11 ounces, and he is a little cutie. Squishy little face. Oh my goodness, he's so gorgeous. Anyway, so Ruth and James welcomed in Thomas Matthew last week or the week before, I think. And Thomas Matthew is a very lucky little boy because he has the best two big brothers, Jonah and Donnie, who I am sure are doing a fantastic job of being big brothers. So apparently, Thomas Matthew was born to Brian Adams' Everything I Do, which, as Ruth said, is not really sort of the vibe for Holly's Happy Hours. It's a bit sort of lovey-dovey, isn't it? But it is a really lovely song. But anyway, I am just so chuffed to bits for Ruth and for James and for Donnie and Jonah, and I cannot wait to meet the gorgeous little Thomas Matthew. Yeah, this is way too depressing. Sorry, Thomas. Anyway, I do know, however, that James and Ruth are fans of Nathan Evans. So here we go with Nathan Evans

countries that have fixed problems that most of the world still cannot. Portugal changed drug addiction. They stopped treating drug users like criminals and pushed them toward healthcare instead. Overdose deaths and HIV infections fell sharply after the country changed the system. Singapore made housing normal. Singapore built public housing at national scale. Today, most residents live in government-built flats, turning housing into a system instead of a luxury. Norway cut repeat crime. Norway built prisons around rehabilitation, skills, and dignity. The goal isn't just to punish people, but to send them back better than they arrived. Iceland broke teen drinking. Iceland invested in sports, arts, family time, and strong community support. Teen drinking dropped massively because the country changed the world around its children. Estonia made bureaucracy digital. After 1991, Estonia rebuilt government for the internet age. Today, most public services are online, making paperwork faster, simpler, and far less painful. Japan tamed train delays. Japan built its railway culture around precision, discipline, and constant improvement. Its trains are so punctual that delays are often measured in minutes or less. The Netherlands fought the sea. After deadly floods, the Dutch built one of the world's most advanced water defence systems. They didn't wait for the ocean to win. Costa Rica rejected the army. Costa Rica abolished its permanent military and built a national identity around peace. Money that could have gone to war went toward the people instead. Bhutan questioned GDP. Bhutan asked a question most countries ignore. What if progress isn't just money? It measures national success through well-being, health, education, community, and nature. Some of the best news never makes headlines. A stranger donated part of her liver to save a child she had never met. Countries are strengthening protections for women and taking a firmer stand against violence. More nations are ending animal testing and embracing humane alternatives. Scientists are developing new materials designed to help reduce plastic pollution and protect our oceans. Researchers are exploring groundbreaking microbiome-based treatments that could transform how mental health conditions are treated. Historic barriers continue to fall as women break through leadership ceilings and take on top roles once considered unreachable. Therapy dogs are bringing comfort, emotional support, and healing to patients in hospitals. Stronger laws are protecting animals from cruelty and holding abusers accountable. This is proof that kindness, innovation, and progress are still moving the world. Further, here's Imagine Dragons with Warriors.

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4: Are you ready for Angel's Funny Moment of the Week? So this week there were some extremely hot days, and I for one do not do well in temperatures over 20 degrees, as I said earlier. And Angel certainly doesn't like it, although she chooses the sunniest spot to curl up in and sleep in. It's crackers to me. Anyway, so on Wednesday, for my crochet group, we all decided that it would be far cooler to sit in a shaded beer garden for our group, rather than the upstairs room we normally meet in, where crazily the people who work there cannot figure out how to turn the heating off. I will not enclose what pub in Alnwick on the main street near the playhouse it is, but I'm sure you can figure it out. So, in December it is absolutely lush, warm and toasty, but in June, you literally may as well be crocheting a bikini, as it feels like you are sat in a sauna. So anyway, back to the beer garden. So I get there early, Angel and I. And Angel is looking ever so expectant, as she loves a good pub. Scraps of food, lots of attention, birds to chase, etc. As we did get there early and no one was even there yet, Angel had free roam of the garden. I started to text my crochet group chat, letting them know I'm here and that I've got a table. And when I looked up, Angel was nowhere to be seen. I called a name and no response. So putting on my thinking brain on, I went inside the pub where the smell of proper pub grub was filling the air. I walked round the pub frantically, wondering where on earth she had gone. And I eventually found her sat on the end of a table booth where a family was all sat round having burger and chips. She had abandoned me for two Liverpudlian adults and their two children, just sat there putting on her best Scouse bark and hoping for a scrap of their burger. The family thought it was hilarious and assumed she was just the landlord's dog in Angel's dream. If you know Angel, it seems that pubs are one of Angel's favourite places to be, and I promise that has nothing to do with me. Every week is an adventure with Angel, and I never know quite what she will get up to next, other than trying to knock me over when I'm learning to roller skate. Anyway, here is Noah Kahn with...

A woman spent more than 50 years chasing a dream and eventually visited every country in the entire world. Luisa Yu, a Filipino-American traveler, began exploring whenever she could, taking bus trips across the United States before gradually expanding her adventures across the globe. Over 5 decades, she traveled to all 193 UN member states, experiencing countless cultures, landscapes, and life-changing moments along the way. Her journey reached its final destination in November 2023 when she arrived in Serbia, becoming one of the very few people on Earth to have visited every country in the world. At 79 years old, she completed the goal she had dreamed about since childhood. And if you want to travel to every country, this next story might be the one for you. In Australia, some wildlife shelters and sanctuaries are welcoming travellers who want to help care for injured or orphaned kangaroos. This type of volunteering offers a unique experience in the heart of nature while significantly reducing travel costs through accommodation and meals in exchange for a few hours of volunteering. Volunteers take part in several important tasks: bottle feeding baby kangaroos called joeys, how cute, preparing food, cleaning living areas, and helping maintain fences and shelter facilities. These activities directly contribute to the animal's well-being and rehabilitation. Some areas are especially known for this kind of experience, such as Tretham in Victoria, where volunteers often care for young kangaroos, or Moorine Rock in Western Australia, home to large wildlife sanctuaries. In general, volunteers help around 4 to 5 hours a day, about 5 days a week. In return, accommodation and meals are usually provided, allowing travellers to explore Australia while enjoying an ethical and immersive local experience. To participate, you genuinely need a working holiday visa or sometimes a tourist visa, depending on the length and type of volunteering. What a beautiful way to discover Australia while helping its iconic wildlife. Here's Nirvana, Smells Like Teen Spirit.

smells like teen spirit. And it's time for our regular readouts again. This Monday, the 29th of June, 2026. Just in case you forgot what year we were in. Oh, I'm so sorry. That's an alarm that keeps going off at 12:30 on my phone, and it's been going off for 2 weeks, and I keep forgetting to end it. Anyway, we have St. Aidan's Dance Club on Church Street, Berwick upon Tweed. Oh, it's all going on in Berwick. TD15 1DX. We have waltzing, rumba, the cha-cha, swing, foxtrot, and mambo. Dance social evening every Saturday, 7 p.m. until 10 p.m. Sequence, old time, and ballroom. Only £4. That's a cheap night out, including tea and biscuits. And it says all welcome. And it says contact, doesn't give a name, I'm guessing the St. Aidan's Dance Club, on 0751 925 0052. So if you fancy a night out on the town in St. Aidan's Dance Club, get yourself along there, only £4. If you need any of that information repeated, head over to our website on lionheartradio.com, click on the regular readout tab, and you will have all the information there. Okay, here we have Taylor Swift with We Are Never Ever Getting Back Together. This isn't personal to me.

new champion has emerged, and she is only 15. Ukrainian chess player Anastasia Hintashian has won the 2026 European Women's Chess Championship, becoming the first player in the tournament's history to claim the title without holding either the International Master or Women, competing in Batumi, Georgia. Anastasia started the championship ranked 76, and she won her first six games and finished the tournament with an outstanding 9 points from 11 rounds, securing the title outright. Her victory also propelled her to the top of the Women's World Girls ranking and into the world's top 20 women's players worldwide. Congratulations, Anastasia, on an extraordinary achievement and a historic victory for Ukrainian chess. So, she almost let them shrink her. Her mother wouldn't allow it. But growing up in a small Massachusetts town, a young Uzumaka Abuda came home and asked if she could now be called Zoe. Her classmates couldn't pronounce her real name, so she figured she'd make herself easier for people to handle. Her Nigerian mother shut it down on the spot. If they can learn to say Tashilvakio, Michelangelo and Doxia Sky, they can learn to say Uzumaka. Read that again. She didn't tell her daughter to just let her change her name. She flipped the whole frame. The problem was never her name. It was that the world had quietly decided her identity was worth less effort than a dead Russian composer's. Don't lower yourself so people can stay comfortable. Let me say that again. Don't lower yourself so people can stay more comfortable. Make them rise. Uzumaka kept her name. She went to Hollywood and became one of two people ever to win Emmys for comedy and drama playing the same character. Three Emmys total. And here's the part that hits. Uzumaka means the road is good. The name she almost buried and changed to Zoe was a prophecy the whole time. And if you don't know who Uzumaka is, get on Netflix and watch Orange is the New Black, because she is brilliant in it. Absolutely incredible. Here's Starly, Call on Me.

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4: Well, I've just got my first message of the day. Hello, Holly. Please can I request About You by 1975. Thanks. Have a great day. Rachel Campbell, my wonderful friend Rachel. I actually think I saw her in the car park of Marks and Spencer's yesterday in her very nice Mini. Have you always had that Mini? I'm sure you used to have a Ford KA. But yeah, very, very nice indeed. So this one, I don't normally do requests, but just for you, Rachel, here is About You, 1975.

by the 1975. And I need to say hello to my mum. She will be on her break from her work right now, 12:45, and I've just seen that both my mum and dad are feeling a little bit dizzy with high blood pressure today. That's what 2 weeks in sunny Spain does to you. So I am wishing them all the love in the world, and I hope that they do get better soon. There's not many parents that the day after they get back from a holiday, the day before they have to go back to work, takes their adult daughter to a monster truck festival. I am very, very lucky indeed to have such wonderful parents. Although I did get told last week by my dad that I gave too much information about them both on the air. I think all I said was that they were in Spain. However, this is my disclosure. This is my statement to say that I'm very sorry. And I will no longer be giving any further information out about my dad on the air. The fact that my mum posted about 5 photos every day from their holiday in Spain, showing that they were in Spain, is another matter. Anyway, I think my mum will be getting her smoothie, maybe another coffee, hopefully giving Angel lots of cuddles. And yeah. Oh, my friend Rachel, back to work now. Don't know where she's been. Oh, maybe she was on a little break. Well, Rachel, have a lovely time back at work. I hope you enjoyed your song. Anyway, Mum, this one is for you. Robbie Williams, Come Undone.

was Robbie Williams with Come Undone, played specially for my incredible mum, who I'm not actually sure was even listening to my nice little soppy speech about her before that song. But if you are listening now, mum, I just love you. I'm so grateful to you. And I hope that you are having a nice break with a coffee, your smoothie, and please give Angel a big hug and a kiss from me, because if you didn't listen earlier, Angel is with her Grammy and Grumpies today, which has actually made, don't tell Angel I said this, has made the radio a little bit easier. I've got another message. Sitting here enjoying my weekly DJ Holly experience from Nicola. Or, as you all know her, Selfish Nicola. Although, she's really not selfish. That's the ironic thing about it. She is the best support worker I could ever ask for. Like, generally, like, she can't ever go away because I don't really want anybody else. Anyway, we are coming up to the end of the show. It has gone so fast today. Where has the time gone? 12:53 on Monday, the 29th of June. And I'd like to say I know what you're all up to, but a lot of you haven't bothered to message me. I'm only joking, kind of. Anyway, I hope you all have a lovely rest of the day, whatever you're up to, and have a fabulous week. I'm not going yet. I've still got 7 minutes. Do not worry. But as always, I am playing the best song in the whole wide world. And if you didn't know, they've actually sang a private showing of this song to me, the band Nisloppy, with the JCB song. Absolute banger. If anyone does have a JCB and they would like to

The best song in the whole wide world, the JCB song by Nisloppy. And again, if anyone has a JCB that is just cluttering up their garden, don't worry, I will come and take it away for you, because I'm just kind like that. Anyway, apparently my mum and dad did not hear my statement, my official apology. Last week, I mentioned that my mum and dad were in Spain. My dad reacted with, "That is too much information to share on the radio." I mean, it's not like I've got more than 5 listeners, even that. Anyway, this is my apology. I am sorry that I gave away your personal information by telling the radio that you were, in fact, in Spain. Not to be confused with the 5 pictures that my mum posted on Facebook every day, letting the world of Facebook know that they were in Spain, or that my dad's house, this estate that they live on, their WhatsApp page, my dad literally wrote, "We are on holiday for the next 2 weeks." And on a previous post had said what number and street he lives on. But of course, I would like to apologise for telling you all that my parents were in Spain. There will be no further information given about my parents' whereabouts or what they are, where they are holidaying, or if they are even holidaying. Anyway, my mum missed the beginning of the Robbie Williams song, so this is for you, mum. Oh, hold on, I've just got a message. Do you feel better for that, baby? Yes, I do. I feel a lot better for that. Anyway, I will see you all next week. I will leave you with Robbie Williams, Better Man, because I must be a better lady and not give away my parents' personal details.

0: actively working on solutions to improve safety and congestion. Meanwhile, a car overturned in a two-vehicle collision on the A1 near Swarland on Friday. Emergency services were called to the crash on the southbound stretch, but say no one was seriously injured in the collision. Vehicles were recovered and the road was cleared around 2 hours after the crash. Hundreds of residents in Northumberland have paid too much council tax following the implementation of a new support scheme. The County Council introduced a banded system for the first time this year as part of cost-cutting measures. At the time, the council said the previous scheme was costing £28 million a year. But a members' briefing has revealed that in nearly 1,500 cases, support will need to be increased due to a calculation issue. Labour leader Scott Dickinson's criticised the implementation of the new scheme. He says he can't understand how nearly 1,500 people can be in this position. And Bury Bandits roared into their first knockout cup final for 37 years on Saturday. They dismantled Holders Pool 55-35 in a night of high drama at Sundrench Shieldfield Park. Afterwards, manager Stuart Dixon said he couldn't praise the riders enough. That's the latest, Rannick. I'm Richard Dow.
1: Andy Burnham's promised to give the UK a new direction with the biggest transfer of power outside of Whitehall in modern times. In his first major speech since the Makerfield by-election, the prospective Prime Minister promised to end politics as usual, to rescue a country which is stuck in a rut. He spoke to media and supporters gathered in central Manchester.
2: Westminster hasn't been working for people, and it hasn't been working for a very long time. In fact, it is broken. And as a result, the country isn't where it should be. It is stuck in a rut.
1: Meanwhile, the Conservative leader has warned Andy Burnham will spend the summer under pressure from unions and left-wing groups to push through policies no one voted for. And actress Dame Penelope Keith, beloved star of The Good Life and To the Man of Bourne, has died aged 86. That's the latest from Radio News Hub. I'm Dave Cronin.
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That was a track from the 1990s here on Lionheart Radio 107.3 FM. Coming up, we've got some music from one of our local bands. 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
1: Labour politicians in Northumberland have called on the Chancellor to revisit her decision to scrap plans to dual the A1 between Feltham and Ellingham. This comes in an open letter from local MP David Smith, Hexham MP Joe Morris, Mayor Kim McGuinness and County Council Labour Group leader Scott Dickinson. They've urged the Treasury to provide heavyweight investment to the scheme. Previously approved plans to dual the road were scrapped in 2024, with the Chancellor calling the plans unfunded and unaffordable. However, the government's now facing sustained pressure to revisit the decision, with 8 people having died in accidents on the road so far this year. Here's Kim McGuinness.
2: This road needs to be dualled. It should be dualled. We've made the decision over and over again that it will be, and I just think it's important that it's reconsidered. This is our main artery that goes from the northeast of England all the way through to Scotland. Of course, it's value for money.
1: National Highways say they're actively working on solutions to improve safety and congestion. Meanwhile, a car overturned in a 2-vehicle collision on the A1 near Swarland on Friday. Emergency services were called to the crash on the southbound stretch, but say no one was seriously injured in the collision. Vehicles were recovered and the road was cleared around 2 hours after the crash. Hundreds of residents in Northumberland have paid too much council tax following the implementation of a new support scheme. The County Council introduced a banded system for the first time this year as part of cost-cutting measures. At the time, the council said the previous scheme was costing £28 million a year. But a members' briefing has revealed that in nearly 1,500 cases, support will need to be increased due to a calculation issue. Labour leader Scott Dickinson's criticised the implementation of the new scheme. He says he can't understand how nearly 1,500 people can be in this position. And Bury Bandits roared into their first Knockout Cup final for 37 years on Saturday. They dismantled Holders Pool 55-35 in a night of high drama at Sundrench Shieldfield Park. Afterwards, manager Stuart Dixon said he couldn't praise the riders enough. That's the latest Rannick. I'm Richard Dow.
3: Andy Burnham said his plans for a number 10 North will be the nerve centre of a rewired Britain. In his first major speech, the Makerfield MP vowed to reach out to other parties in a fragmented, disjointed Westminster if he becomes Prime Minister. Mr. Burnham spoke in the People's History Museum in Manchester.
4: We need a new determination to raise living standards of every single person in this land. And we must accept that to do that, to fix the economy and the country, we need to change politics and we need to do it now.
3: More than 1 million children in England were referred to mental health services in the year up to March last year. The Children's Commissioner called it a crisis with no straightforward answer as to why it's happening. And the King and Queen are preparing for a series of engagements as Royal Week gets underway in Scotland. That's the latest from Radio News Hub. I'm Dave Cronin.
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6: So this next clip is from a session that I had with Max Martin and Johann Schellback. And what we like to do is we like to run a recording on our phones of everything we're doing when we're putting a song together, just in case one of us blurts out a cool melody and then we forget about it. We want to go back and then and replay the tape so that we can remind ourselves what exactly we were saying. So I brought in this idea called Blank Space, and this was me playing it for Max and Johann for the first time, and they're shouting out these production ideas, like, you know, the oh at the beginning of the chorus, and that ended up in the song. So this is the very beginning stages of a song on the album called Blank Space.
7: Like,

0: What's this, baby? 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Yeah.
1: That's awesome. It's so annoying. I love it.
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0: Yeah.

That was a track from the 1990s here on Lionheart Radio 107.3 FM. Coming up, we've got some music from one of our local bands. 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
2: Labour politicians in Northumberland have called on the Chancellor to revisit her decision to scrap plans to dual the A1 between Feltham and Ellingham. This comes in an open letter from local MP David Smith, Hexham MP Joe Morris, Mayor Kim McGuinness and County Council Labour Group leader Scott Dickinson. They've urged the Treasury to provide heavyweight investment to the scheme. Previously approved plans to dual the road were scrapped in 2024, with the Chancellor calling the plans unfunded and unaffordable. However, the government's now facing sustained pressure to revisit the decision, with 8 people having died in accidents on the road so far this year. Here's Kim McGuinness.
3: This road needs to be dualled. It should be dualled. We've made the decision over and over again that it will be, and I just think it's important that it's reconsidered. This is our main artery that goes from the northeast of England all the way through to Scotland. Of course, it's value for money.
2: National Highways say they're actively working on solutions to improve safety and congestion. Meanwhile, a car overturned in a 2-vehicle collision on the A1 near Swarland on Friday. Emergency services were called to the crash on the southbound stretch, but say no one was seriously injured in the collision. Vehicles were recovered and the road was cleared around 2 hours after the crash. Hundreds of residents in Northumberland have paid too much council tax following the implementation of a new support scheme. The County Council introduced a banded system for the first time this year as part of cost-cutting measures. At the time, the Council said the previous scheme was costing £28 million a year. But a members' briefing has revealed that in nearly 1,500 cases, support will need to be increased due to a calculation issue. Labour leader Scott Dickinson's criticised the implementation of the new scheme. He says he can't understand how nearly 1,500 people can be in this position. And Bury Bandits roared into their first knockout cup final for 37 years on Saturday. They dismantled Holders Pool 55-35 in a night of high drama at Sundrench Shieldfield Park. Afterwards, manager Stuart Dixon said he couldn't praise the riders enough. That's the latest for Anik. I'm Richard Dow.
4: Andy Burnham's promised to give the UK a new direction with the biggest transfer of power out of Whitehall in modern times. In his first major speech since the Makerfield by-election, the prospective Prime Minister promised to end politics as usual and to rescue a country which is stuck in a rut. He spoke to media and supporters gathered in central Manchester.
5: Westminster hasn't been working for people, and it hasn't been working for a very long time. In fact, it is broken. And as a result, the country isn't where it should be. It is stuck in a rut.
4: The government are being told not to put HS2 plans into actions unless they're absolutely sure they can be delivered. Public spending watchdog, the National Audit Office, say they cannot repeat the failures of the previous scheme. And actress Dame Penelope Keith, beloved star of The Good Life and To the Manor Born, has died aged 86. That's the latest from Radio News Hub. I'm Dave Cronin.
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1: The weather.
2: It is cloudy over this weekend, this afternoon, with a chance of a light isolation shower. The winds are staying light, maximum temperature 19 Celsius. Clouds will soon clear this evening with sunny spells developing. Clouds will thicken again after dark with breaks of light rain through the early hours. Minimum temperature 7 Celsius. It'll be cloudy to start tomorrow, but largely dry through much of the morning. Spells of rain occasionally heavy with a risk of thunder. Move east in the afternoon. The wind is staying light. Maximum temperature 21 Celsius. I am Eleanor. 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Enjoy my 2-hour show. My first track for today is Elton John, Candle in the Wind.

0: 1964, Gene Roddenberry developed the idea for Star Trek, bringing together a 16-page pitch for the original Star Trek series. This led to the show's premiere 2 years later in 1966 with the pilot episode The Cage. Despite early struggles with acceptance and ratings, the series broke new ground with its diverse cast and was revived in popularity through syndication. The Star Trek success laid the groundwork for multiple sequels and feature films, and two of the stars were William Shatner and Leroy Nimrod, who played Captain Kirk and Spock. And now I'm going to put this on. I'm Eleanor. Listen to my show, Eleanor Entertains, every week on Lionheart Radio. On my show, you'll hear good music and entertaining corners. That's a wrap.
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the song I'm going to play now is Joe Cocker, Respect Yourself. It's 5 minutes and 15 seconds long. So sit back and enjoy.

I did hear the thunder and lightning and the rain, which was cool. When it was raining, Emma and I went for a walk on Friday night and we got an ice cream. It was chocolate and coffee, which was yummy. And today with Stephen, I went to get another ice cream, which was black cherry, chocolate, walnut and coffee, which was yummy as well. My next track is Rye Orbison. She's a mystery to me, for Stephen.

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1: 1, 2, 3, 4. 1, 2, 3, 4. Busted flat in Baton Rouge and heading for the trains.

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Come and give your brain a workout with our new quiz group. 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Meet new people, have fun, and hey, you might just learn something at the Lindisfarne Centre Cafe, Thursday, 11 a.m. to 12 p.m. My next track is for Stephen again. Every day I write the book.

Me and Emma made a chicken stir fry last Friday, which was yummy. My next track is Bruce Ruffett, One Big Happy Family.

0: 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I have music from the present day and some fine vintage performances. There will also be some fabulous soloists from both the past and the present. Well, Sunday Bandstand is the name of my show. It's just too good to miss.
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2: I did not do any gardening on Friday as it was too hot, so I did not go to Borderlinks. I did a very short garden day on Tuesday. And that was you two for a beautiful day for Stephen. My next son is going to be Bob Marley, also for Stephen. Three Little Birds, Bob Marley and the Wailers.

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2: Labour politicians in Northumberland have called on the Chancellor to revisit her decision to scrap plans to dual the A1 between Feltham and Ellingham. This comes in an open letter from local MP David Smith, Hexham MP Joe Morris, Mayor Kim McGuinness and County Council Labour Group leader Scott Dickinson. They've urged the Treasury to provide heavyweight investment to the scheme. Previously approved plans to dual the road were scrapped in 2024, with the Chancellor calling the plans unfunded and unaffordable. However, the government's now facing sustained pressure to revisit the decision, with 8 people having died in accidents on the road so far this year. Here's Kim McGuinness.
3: This road needs to be dualled. It should be dualled. We've made the decision over and over again that it will be, and I just think it's important that it's reconsidered. This is our main artery that goes from the northeast of England all the way through to Scotland. Of course, it's value for money.
2: National Highways say they're actively working on solutions to improve safety and congestion. Meanwhile, a car overturned in a two-vehicle collision on the A1 near Swarland on Friday. Emergency services were called to the crash on the southbound stretch, but say no one was seriously injured in the collision. Vehicles were recovered and the road was cleared around 2 hours after the crash. Hundreds of residents in Northumberland have paid too much council tax following the implementation of a new support scheme. The County Council introduced a banded system for the first time this year as part of cost-cutting measures. At the time, the council said the previous scheme was costing £28 million a year. But a members' briefing has revealed that in nearly 1,500 cases, support will need to be increased due to a calculation issue. Labour leader Scott Dickinson's criticised the implementation of the new scheme. He says he can't understand how nearly 1,500 people can be in this position. And Bury Bandits roared into their first knockout cup final for 37 years on Saturday. They dismantled Holders Pool 55-35 in a night of high drama at Sundrench Shieldfield Park. Afterwards, manager Stuart Dixon said he couldn't praise the riders enough. That's the latest for Anik. I'm Richard Dow.
4: Andy Burnham is to create a number 10 North if he becomes Prime Minister. The frontrunner for the Labour leadership says Westminster is fragmented and disjointed and will move swathes of the government operation to Manchester. In his first major speech, the Makerfield MP says change is long overdue.
5: We need a new determination to raise living standards of every single person in this land. And we must accept that to do that, to fix the economy and the country, we need to change politics and we need to do it now.
4: 5 people have been killed following a shooting in northern Germany. Police say 2 people, one of whom is a suspect, have been arrested at a youth centre in Stade. 1 in 10 children in England have been referred to mental health services in the past year. That equates to more than 1 million children, double the number in 2018 to 2019, with anxiety being the main reason. And Manchester City have confirmed Enzo Maresca as their new manager. That's the latest from Radio News Hub. I'm David Hall.
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1: The weather.
2: It is cloudy over this weekend afternoon, with a chance of light isolated showers. The wind is staying light, maximum temperature 19 Celsius. Clouds will soon clear this evening, with sunny spells developing. Clouds will thicken again after dark, without breaks of light rain through the early hours. Minimum temperature will be 7 Celsius. It'll be cloudy to start tomorrow, but largely dry through much of the morning. Spells of rain, occasionally heavy with a risk of thunder. Move east in the afternoon. The wind is staying light. Maximum temperature 21 Celsius. I am Eleanor. 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Enjoy my 2-hour show. My first track for this hour is Family, Dolly Parton.

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0: I'm Eleanor. 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On my show, you'll

So the artist is Kerry James, Jack Stan, and Sky Darmenji. The sun is strength of a lion. You can tell summer is on the way as we start to play some reggae music on Record of the Week. Jamaican reggae star Kerry James joins forces with Jamaican artist Young Star and Skydar Mendes for the new single Strength of a Lion, built on a rich roots inspired instrumental by Skydar. The track blends military reggae energy with a modern sound. It delivers a powerful message of resilience, faith and perseverance. 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

Wimbledon, the oldest and most prestigious tennis championship, serves up to 2 weeks of thrilling grass court action every July. As the only Grand Slam played on grass, it draws the world's elite players and millions of fans. Immerse yourself in the tradition, savour the strawberries and cream, and cheer for your favourite champions. Someone called Claire, who I know, whose gym I go to every Wednesday morning, is going to be there next week. And my next track is I Need You Tonight, ZZ Top.

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My next track is Brian Ferry, The Way You Look Tonight.

0: Mike Tyson is a former boxer from the US, and he won 2 gold medals in 1981 and 1982. And Michael Phelps is a former swimmer, also from the US. And it was Mel Brooks' birthday yesterday, and his real name is Melvin James Kaminsky, and he is a director of the producers. Now I'm going to play this. I'm Eleanor. Listen to my show, Eleanor Entertains, every week on Lionheart Radio. On my show, you'll hear good music and entertaining corners. That's a wrap.
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0: 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On my show, you'll hear good music and entertaining corners. That's

0: This ad is just to let you know there's been a change to my morning show. 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With a recipe, of course, and interesting facts and loads of music for many different acts. 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I will play them gladly. I wish to make that clear. So come now, join me in my brand new slot to hear for sure what a lot I got. Until then, to my listeners all, I say TTFN in the hope to play for you again and again and again. So please tune in to 107.3 FM, because now you know where and now you know when. So no excuses, just turn that tuning dial to make this old geezer's broaden his broad smile. Ta-ra.
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1: Labour politicians in Northumberland have called on the Chancellor to revisit her decision to scrap plans to dual the A1 between Feltham and Ellingham. This comes in an open letter from local MP David Smith, Hexham MP Joe Morris, Mayor Kim McGuinness and County Council Labour Group leader Scott Dickinson. They've urged the Treasury to provide heavyweight investment to the scheme. Previously approved plans to dual the road were scrapped in 2024, with the Chancellor calling the plans unfunded and unaffordable. However, the government's now facing sustained pressure to revisit the decision, with 8 people having died in accidents on the road so far this year. Here's Kim McGuinness.
2: This road needs to be dualled. It should be dualled. We've made the decision over and over again that it will be, and I just think it's important that it's reconsidered. This is our main artery that goes from the northeast of England all the way through to Scotland. Of course, it's value for money.
1: National Highways say they're actively working on solutions to improve safety and congestion. Meanwhile, a car overturned in a two-vehicle collision on the A1 near Swarland on Friday. Emergency services were called to the crash on the southbound stretch, but say no one was seriously injured in the collision. Vehicles were recovered and the road was cleared around 2 hours after the crash. Hundreds of residents in Northumberland have paid too much council tax following the implementation of a new support scheme. The County Council introduced a banded system for the first time this year as part of cost-cutting measures. At the time, the council said the previous scheme was costing £28 million a year. But a members' briefing has revealed that in nearly 1,500 cases, support will need to be increased due to a calculation issue. Labour leader Scott Dickinson's criticised the implementation of the new scheme. He says he can't understand how nearly 1,500 people can be in this position. And Bury Bandits roared into their first knockout cup final for 37 years on Saturday. They dismantled Holders Pool 55-35 in a night of high drama at Sundrench Shieldfield Park. Afterwards, manager Stuart Dixon said he couldn't praise the riders enough. That's the latest for Anik. I'm Richard Dow.
3: Andy Burnham is to expand his office to Manchester if he becomes Prime Minister. The Makerfield MP has given his first major speech as he heads towards winning the Labour leadership race and becoming PM.
4: Westminster hasn't been working for people, and it hasn't been working for a very long time. In fact, it is broken. And as a result, the country isn't where it should be. It is stuck in a rut, and clearly we can't go on like this.
3: Former Conservative MP Craig Williams has pleaded guilty to cheating at gambling by placing bets on the date of the 2024 general election. The 41-year-old was an aide to the then Prime Minister Rishi Sunak before the election was called. 1 in 10 children in England have been referred to mental health services in the past year. That equates to more than 1 million children, double the number in 2018, with anxiety being the main reason. An actress, Penelope Keith, famed for her role in The Good Life, has died at the age of 86. That's the latest from Radio News Hub. I'm David Hall.
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7: The weather.
8: Tonight is looking like the cloud will be soon clearing this evening, with sunny spells developing, especially across the east. Cloud thickening after dark, with outbreaks of mostly light rain spreading northwest through the early hours. Minimum temperature is going to be 7 degrees. Tomorrow on Tuesday, it's going to be a cloudy start, but largely dry throughout much of the morning. Spells of rain occasionally heavy with a risk of thunder. Move east in the afternoon, light winds, maximum temperature 21 degrees. And now looking towards Wednesday and through to Friday, a cloudy start with some light rain or showers on Wednesday, then brighter later, a wet and windy start on Thursday, drier and brighter later, and a dry, bright and warm Friday.
9: I'm the invisible.

Queen's Invisible Man. You'll be hearing a lot more Queen from me today, as this is a very special show that I had planned a few weeks ago, but I wasn't here. But before we get into it, I should probably introduce the show and who I am. If you don't know, this is Real Talk, Real with a double E, and I'm your host, Willow, with a double U. Again, two, in fact, one at the start, one at the end. But if you haven't listened before, I go through some movies, different themes of movies, different genres. Sometimes we do different actors, sometimes we do different directors, although I haven't done that theme in a while, but just wait till next week. But yes, as I mentioned off the top, that was Queen's Invisible Man. You'll be listening to it a lot more Queen, because a few weeks ago, coming up to almost a month ago now, it was my mum's birthday on the 8th of June, and unfortunately I couldn't be here, but I did have a show planned about vampires, because my mum loves a vampire movie, and all Queen music, because I probably only know about Queen because my mum played so much during my childhood and still will. I cannot listen to a Queen song without thinking about her, and I know she's listening. So happy belated birthday for almost a month ago, I guess. But yes, I'm going to run down some vampire movies that I've watched recently. As I promised last week, we'll be not talking about The Lost Boys because I've talked about it so much. I think I've touched on it three times now, but I have a nice little collection of ones I've watched recently, ones that I've seen in the past, and just ones that are really fun. So before we get into that, I'm going to play you another Queen song, of course. They're all going to be Queen songs. They're all going to be sung by the wonderful Freddie Mercury. This is Queen's These Are the Days of Our Lives.

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5: So, as I said, this is the vampire show now, apparently presented by a vampire, the way I said that. But I would like to start with a movie I watched more recently, probably the most recent vampire movie I did watch, but I'm not willing to go back on my Letterboxd and find that out right now for you. Interview with a Vampire. I loved this movie. By mentioning this movie, this means I can't talk about it next week, which is a real shame when you find out what the topic for next week is, and I'm very excited to talk about it. But I watched this movie because I was on a mission, or still am, and it's not an impossible one. However, I have been watching those movies because I've been watching a lot of Tom Cruise movies. Thus, the topic for next week is Tom Cruise, because I'm trying to make him my... I'm skewing my stats a bit on Letterboxd here, I'm really sorry, but I'm trying to make him my most watched actor on Letterboxd this year. I'm very excited for his movie coming out, The Digger, which we don't know much about, but if I didn't do this, then Charlie Chaplin would be my most watched director and actor, and that's really boring, and last year it was Willem Dafoe, which is a little bit boring as well. But I don't want that symmetry. I find it very boring. Now, admittedly, I haven't read the book or any of the books for Interview with a Vampire, but my mum has. So, again, shout out to my mum. Happy late birthday to her. And she thinks that Brad Pitt and Tom Cruise should have switched roles of Lestat and the guy, I can't remember the name of, Brad Pitt's character, but... to be honest, as a self-proclaimed cinephile, I like them in the roles they are. I think Tom Cruise in this movie particularly is a standout. I do love Tom Cruise action movies. I rated the first Mission Impossible very highly. I also just watched Edge of Tomorrow, which I rated very highly. I love a Tom Cruise action film, but I also love when he gets to be in a drama movie because he is great at that as well. If you haven't seen such as like A Few Good Men, or I just watched Born on the 4th of July, that's another great one. Vanilla Sky, I'm basically just telling you all the movies that I'm going to talk about next week right now, but this is a great movie for a very drama focused Tom Cruise as well. And I sort of kind of, you don't see him do many accents, but in this one he does have an accent. But also, I feel like Christian Dunst, who was, I want to say, like 12 in this movie, she was also very strong in this movie. I'm not saying that I think child actors aren't great actors. We have, especially in the past few years, seen some very, very good child actors. I'm talking like Owen Cooper in Adolescence, and the kid whose name escapes me in The 28 Years. Those two movies, he's really strong as well, but I think Christian Dunst is just does such a great job in this movie. I'm thinking specifically of the scene where she tries to cut her hair and it doesn't grow, and her frustration with that, and also her keeping that woman in her bed, which I will be talking about a bit later. But I think her frustration really shows, and you can completely empathize with her, and she does such a great job at that. And you know, you can tell why she does come to the conclusion that she wants to kill Lestat, because it's just she does such a good job of you making her empathize and sympathize with her and her frustrations and the anger. But also, I think the movie
3: Has one of the best scenes of nudity that isn't inherently sexual, and where she's keeping the nude woman who's dead in her bed, not for, obviously she's a child, well, she has the mind of someone older, but she's physically a child, but just that she's admiring this woman because she never got the chance to grow up and look like this woman and change like this woman. It's not inherently sexual. It is about the change of the body, and that she will never get to experience that, and that has been taken away from her, and it's very, very interesting. I feel like I also have to mention, because of my love for the actor, I have to mention that River Phoenix was originally meant to play the interviewer in the movie, but he unfortunately passed before the movie started filming, and so we get Christian Slater instead, who does a good job. Obviously, I don't feel like the interviewer is such a big role. I don't think he plays a massive part. We're going through the story. He's just there to drive the story forward and get Brad Pitt to keep talking. But I am very interested in how River would have played that character, and to see how his career would have continued after having a more mainstream movie. I know he was in Indiana Jones, but it was such a small part. But instead of stuff like My Own Private Idaho and Stand By Me, which is a big movie, but from when he was much younger, I would be very interested to live in that world and find out how that would have went down. But I did really love this movie. I think it is such a great one. I will be touching on some of Tom Cruise's other roles next week, obviously. But this movie is so, I want to say, I don't think it's subtly gay, but it's also not loudly gay. But it is just a film about really two dads kind of dealing with their angsty, like, kind of preteen daughter, but they're all vampires. It's so fun. A little bit of action. Again, Tom Cruise just kills it, but honestly, I can't think of a movie, even if it's a bad movie, where I've been like, oh, Tom Cruise didn't do great in that movie. Like, it's Tom Cruise, you know what I'm saying? And Brad Pitt, of course, always a treat. And Kristen Dunst was great in it. I don't think I watched too many movies with her in, but it, like, a movie from so long ago when she was so young has made me go, oh, I should watch more Kristen Dunst movies. But yes, that was my takeaway from Interview with a Vampire. Again, I loved it, would happily rewatch, but not this soon. I refuse to rewatch a movie this soon after I've just seen it. And now I'm going to take a short break, because after that much talking, I need a little drink. I'm going to play you yet again Queen, but this time Killer Queen.

again, back with the vampires, and I think it's only right we talk about the vampire movie that probably absolutely dominated a lot of people around my age's childhood, kind of pre-teenhood. Of course, I'm talking about Twilight. Now, say what you want about the movie, but it launched careers. We wouldn't have Robert Pattinson really as big in the zeitgeist if we didn't have this movie. And Robert Pattinson has done amazing movies. I promise you, if you've just seen The Batman, go back and watch some of his filmography. It is truly amazing. However, the rest of the Twilight movies don't really speak to me. The saga doesn't speak to me. I think a lot of it is a bit boring, but that first movie is absolutely killer, and you cannot convince me otherwise. You are not going to. It is killer. I think I ended up giving it four out of five stars because it's just so good. I think it's perfect for the genre that it's in. I think you can watch it, maybe it's just as a standalone. I have. But specifically, the first Twilight movie was directed by a woman and the rest were directed by a man, and you can tell. Oh, you can tell. That blue tint on the whole film, kind of giving this like chilly vibe, this mysterious vibe. I love it. Like, the fact that it's so foggy, it's a little bit mysterious. It really does just set the mood and the atmosphere for the movie, and that it's ultimately, it's kind of like a gothic romance disguised as a teen romance in a way. I'm not saying it's full-on gothic romance, but I'm saying, you know, it gives it that vibe and, you know, that thought of, you know, possibly outliving your soulmate, if you believe in that type of stuff, which I do. You know, is it right for Edward to be in love with Bella despite the fact that she's like 16 and he's like 160 or something? I don't know his exact age. It really begs the question, is it better to have loved and lost than never loved at all? And obviously we know how the saga finishes, but I'm not talking about that. This is purely about that first movie, because to me it's the only one worth watching. And I'm saying all this without even mentioning the absolutely iconic baseball scene set to Muse's super massive black hole. Oh, I think that scene so often. I have loved that song, God, since I was probably about 12 and I was rejecting the idea of Twilight because I wasn't like other girls. And I've just loved that song before I ever saw the movie. And now going back and being like, it's okay to embrace, like, you know, certain feminine things in my life, I think it just makes the scene all that much better, and it makes the song all that much better. I mean, again, that's without mentioning that Paramore did a song for this, like, saga as well. I feel like you're lying if you didn't want to be there at the baseball scene. First of all, it's in a storm. That's always cool. Storms are cool. Thunder and lightning are cool. So relaxing. The outfits were a big sleigh with all the baseball shirts. Baseball shirts are always a sleigh to me. And the styling in that scene was amazing to me. Yes, it was. Especially Alice, who is the coolest of the Cullens. I'm not even being funny here. If your favourite character is anyone but Alice, what are you doing? Take a look inside yourself. She's cool. And she can see the future. What's Jasper doing with her? Because Jasper has always got this face on him that, like, he looks so, like, just cheer up, mate. He just looks so, like, there's a word I'm looking for, but he just looks so gormless. He looks gormless constantly. What's she doing with him? She's so fun. And Jasper's just there. Like, he doesn't deserve her, but, you know, that's a different one. But the Twilight Saga's amazing soundtrack. What I'm saying is that first movie is really cool. It blends kind of like the stakes and action really well with kind of the love story. I don't care about Jacob. We're not talking about Jacob here. As Robert Pattinson said, if no one was Team Jacob, it was all a marketing tactic. Everyone's Team Edward. Come on now. But yes,
It has its cringe moments. I think when you're watching this, you do have to remember that it is still like a book that was written by a Mormon. No offense. And, you know, it's not for a 24-year-old to consume. It's for, you know, a 14-year-old to consume. So you get the moments like Hold On Tight, Spider Monkey, and the fact that, you know, they kind of they glitter in the sun. Yes, it's a bit silly. Yes, it's a bit cheesy. But sometimes you can, you know, hold your disbelief for like 2 hours, if that. But is it borderline toxic and cringy? Yes. But are you going to have a fun time watching it? Also, yes. And to wrap this little kind of defense of Twilight up, I would like to throw out a fun fact there for you. The song that plays during when Edward's kind of sucking the venom out of Bella when she's been like bitten by one of the evil vampires, the song that plays is actually sung by Robert Pattinson. So fun fact, and I hope Robert Pattinson comes back and, you know, does a little bit more singing. He's in Dune. Put him on the Dune soundtrack. He can do a bit of that. I was about to do the Twilight one, but it's like, I'm not doing it. I'm not going to embarrass myself. Before I changed my mind and decided to do it, this is Queens, It's a Hard Life.

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1: We do.
6: So this is kind of like a two-for-one special right now. Once I mention the title of the film, you know exactly what films I'm on about. You probably already do, judging by the theme of today's show. But as a connoisseur of old film, I have, of course, seen the original Nosferatu. I actually went to see it kind of as part of, I can't remember what it was called, but like I saw it to Radiohead music, which kind of makes me sound like a certain type of person, but I love Radiohead and I love old film, what can I say? Not the oldest film I've seen neither, as I've seen a lot of Charlie Chaplin. It's a good film, obviously I think it has staying power, mainly because of its controversy that it endured at the time. And it's a testament to film that we can still watch it today. Of course, if you didn't know, it's basically just a rip-off of Bram Stoker's Dracula, but everyone's name is changed, and the estate, I think particularly his wife, didn't like that fact, and so cinemas were told to give the film back, and a lot of people didn't give it back, and now we can watch that film. I adore the look of Orlok in this film. He's just like a silly little guy. Like, it's a classic memorable look, probably because of the SpongeBob episode, but he's just like a silly little guy. The scene that comes to mind is him like walking through the town with his little coffin under his arm, just finding a new house. It's just a little cutesy. Like, someone put little bows on him or something, please. I want that picture and it's going to be my lock screen. But the scene that really always stuck with me was the scene of Hutter, played by Nicholas Holt. I almost said Nick Cage. That would be a different movie. Played by Nick Holt in the newer version. You know, he's the estate agent kind of guy. But in the original, he obviously goes to Orlok's castle and he realizes he's got bitten. Obviously because Orlok's feeding on him. But it was so funny because he like touches his neck and or I think it's his hand and he's like, oh, I got bitten, must be mosquitoes, and he's just so happy about it, and it's like, I wouldn't be happy about that. Like, you probably know, obviously, we all live in the UK, it's very warm at the minute, and, you know, the midges are out. I'm never happy when I get bitten by a midgie. I'm never happy with any bug bite. You want to itch your skin to the bone, and he's just like, oh, yay, like, what are you doing? You know, like, what is he doing? I think I prefer to have my blood drank by a vampire, quite honestly. But, as I said, this is a two-for-one, so we talked about the original Nosferatu from 1920. Obviously, there was a remake, I want to say late 2024, by Robert Eggers, who is an amazing filmmaker. If you've just seen Nosferatu, I urge you to go watch The Lighthouse, which is a film I'll never watch again, because it is just that weird. Or The Witch, which I watched more recently, both great, just greatly acted as well. And The Witch is quite a short one as well. I think it's 90 minutes, but you don't feel like you're sat there for 90 minutes. It feels very much short story-ish. But I don't think maybe this is Robert Eggers' best. I think his best is The Lighthouse again. Go watch it. Great movie. But I did love this movie as well. I think he added a lot of context. Obviously, the original movie

It's only about an hour. This one's about 2 hours, so a lot is added. There's a real gothic theme throughout it all. It's a lot more serious. There's a commentary on how women at the time would have been made to feel really bad and shamed for the naturalness of sexual desires and attraction. And ultimately, the hero at the end is Ellen, played by Lily Rose Depp, who was made to feel hysterical because of her fear of Nosferatu. I also think that the addition of Bill Skarsgård as Count Orlok is a great choice. Obviously, most will know him as playing Pennywise from It. He's just such a great... He's a great actor, but he's also so good at kind of embodying those, like, larger creatures who are meant to be menacing. And especially with Orlok, kind of has this kind of... Well, he's menacing across the whole town, but, like, metaphorically and also literally, like, this large looming shadow. And I think that's really great. And I love the shadow bits from the remake, because in the original, it's also big on shadow. That, obviously, iconic picture of Nosferatu with his little hand claw kind of out. I'm so happy that they kept that imagery, because it is such a powerful imagery. But I also love the costuming of Orlok, these big fur coats to make him look more count-like, more frightening, and kind of more bulked out. Bill Skarsgård's quite a skinny fellow. But, like, the coats really bulked him more out, made his shoulders very much broader, and kind of gave that more menacing silhouette. But also kind of someone who is a count, someone who is regal adjacent maybes, and I really loved that direction. It was just great. Obviously, I mentioned Nicholas Hoult before. I love anything he does. He's a phenomenal actor. I feel like I say this about so many actors, but I really mean it about Nicholas Hoult. And Willem Dafoe, of course, is always a standout and is great in this. He's also in The Lighthouse, and today, actually, the trailer for Robert Eggers' next movie called Werewolf just came out today, with Willem Dafoe, Lily Rose Depp and Aaron Taylor Johnson, all three who are also in Nosferatu, and I am so excited. I love a good werewolf film. My mum's more the vampires. I love a good werewolf. But again, it's Willem Dafoe. He's great in this. You do just kind of want to shake him and tell him to wake up. Like, Nicholas Hoult, you want to shake and wake him up and tell him to be with his wife and just understand her and her fears. Like I said, it's all kind of a big metaphor for the way women were treated and kind of still are treated in some sense, for being kind of sexually free and having sexual desires, and that they're meant to be dirty and sinful. And in the end, kind of Ellen accepts who she is, accepts Orlok. It's kind of still saving the men, though. But yes, I don't think it's Eggers' best work. Again, that does go to The Lighthouse, but I think I haven't watched a Robert Eggers film that kind of didn't terrify me in some way, and wasn't gothic in some way. I think he's a real, real standout in the horror genre at the minute for those classic horrors. But yes, that's my opinion on both Nosferatus. One I just definitely enjoyed a lot more and had a lot more to say. But what can you do? A film from over 100 years ago, it's going to be like that. Before we get into the final film, here is Queen's Play the Game.

And of course, one of the most iconic Queen songs, that was Don't Stop Me Now. And I'm unfortunately going to have to stop soon. It's almost six. I've got a bus to catch. But we have time to give you a little piece about one more movie, Dracula. Now, I know there's many films called Dracula. Unfortunately, I didn't get round to watching Bram Stoker's Dracula, which I really wanted to because I love Keanu Reeves. But of course, I'm talking about Dracula from the 70s. It's obviously not too different from Nosferatu, but I think it's worth talking about, and I think it's worth watching. In both Nosferatu movies, I don't think I wanted more vampire, and that's nothing against the actors. Obviously, I've just gone on about how much I love Bill Skarsgård, but I thought there was enough vampire. I thought there was enough Orlok in both of those movies. But this one, however, in Dracula, I wanted more vampires. I wanted to see more vampire. Come on. I wanted more Christopher Lee. is what I'm saying. And I say this every time Christopher Lee is in a movie. He is such a treat. He was so good at playing the villain. Of course, Lord of the Rings, The Hobbit, where he's actually not the villain. So I'm getting mixed up there. But Lord of the Rings and Wicker Man, amazing, amazing performances. And this was no different. He just plays the villain so well. And he just has this presence on screen. You know, there is villainous, there is ominous without doing too much with his body. He just, like, his voice just conveys it all. And is just, he's so good. And he's kind of very good at holding himself in a very lordly manner. You know, like in The Wicker Man and I guess Lord of the Rings as well. He's good at playing a character who knows he's powerful or at least thinks he's in charge of any situation. And that's all I really wanted to say about that film. And I just wanted an excuse to gush about Christopher Lee again. I think most of my, like, Letterboxd reviews with a movie Christopher Lee in is I wish he was immortal because I wish we got more of him in movies. But that is the conclusion of my vampire show. Now, I've touched on it already, but next week I will be talking all things Tom Cruise, probably Top Gun. I need to rewatch Maverick for that. Vanilla Sky, which I watched last night and adored. I've got so much to say about it. Born on the 4th of July, Edge of Tomorrow. Any movie that I've seen with Tom Cruise in, I will be talking about next week. And for a little taster of that, how about we play one of my favourite needle drops in Vanilla Sky? Of course, Jeff Buckley's Last Goodbye. Give you a little reprieve from Queen, although how could you want a reprieve from Freddie Mercury? But I will see you next week to talk about and probably gush about Tom Cruise. Not so much Scientology, but his acting, definitely. Once again, thank you for listening. This is Jeff Buckley's Last Goodbye.

0: From Anik. 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
1: Labour politicians in Northumberland have called on the Chancellor to revisit her decision to scrap plans to dual the A1 between Feltham and Ellingham. This comes in an open letter from local MP David Smith, Hexham MP Joe Morris, Mayor Kim McGuinness and County Council Labour Group leader Scott Dickinson. They've urged the Treasury to provide heavyweight investment to the scheme. Previously approved plans to dual the road were scrapped in 2024, with the Chancellor calling the plans unfunded and unaffordable. However, the government's now facing sustained pressure to revisit the decision, with 8 people having died in accidents on the road so far this year. Here's Kim McGuinness.
2: This road needs to be dualled. It should be dualled. We've made the decision over and over again that it will be, and I just think it's important that it's reconsidered. This is our main artery that goes from the northeast of England all the way through to Scotland. Of course, it's value for money.
1: National Highways say they're actively working on solutions to improve safety and congestion. Meanwhile, a car overturned in a 2-vehicle collision on the A1 near Swarland on Friday. Emergency services were called to the crash on the southbound stretch, but say no one was seriously injured in the collision. Vehicles were recovered and the road was cleared around 2 hours after the crash. Hundreds of residents in Northumberland have paid too much council tax following the implementation of a new support scheme. The County Council introduced a banded system for the first time this year as part of cost-cutting measures. At the time, the council said the previous scheme was costing £28 million a year. But a members' briefing has revealed that in nearly 1,500 cases, support will need to be increased due to a calculation issue. Labour leader Scott Dickinson's criticised the implementation of the new scheme. He says he can't understand how nearly 1,500 people can be in this position. And Bury Bandits roared into their first knockout cup final for 37 years on Saturday. They dismantled Holders Pool 55-35 in a night of high drama at Sundrench Shieldfield Park. Afterwards, manager Stuart Dixon said he couldn't praise the riders enough. That's the latest Rannick. I'm Richard Dale.
3: Andy Burnham is to create a number 10 North if he becomes Prime Minister. The frontrunner for the Labour leadership says Westminster's fragmented and disjointed and will move swathes of the government machine to Manchester. In his first major speech, the Makerfield MP says change is long overdue.
4: We need a new determination to raise living standards of every single person in this land. And we must accept that to do that, to fix the economy and the country, we need to change politics, and we need to do it now.
3: 6 people have now been confirmed dead after a shooting at a youth welfare centre in northern Germany. The suspected shooter has been arrested in Stade, just west of Hamburg. The number of children being referred to mental health services in England is on the up. More than 1 million, double the number in 2018, are seeking help, with anxiety being the main reason. And Manchester City have confirmed Enzo Maresca as their new manager. That's the latest from Radio News Hub. I'm David Hall.
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0: 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Thank you very much.
1: 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Coming up, we've got some music from one of our local bands. 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

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Coming up, we've got some music from one of our local bands. 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

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Coming up, we've got some music from one of our local bands. 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

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And now we turn to something with a bit more of a local flavour. 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

That was a track from the 1990s here on Lionheart Radio 107.3 FM. Coming up, we've got some music from one of our local bands. 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

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And it is no secret anymore. I will not have gossip in this jungle.

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Coming up, we've got some music from one of our local bands. 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

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And now we turn to something with a bit more of a local flavour. 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

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Coming up, we've got some music from one of our local bands. 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